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1: It is Stacy, and it is summer blockbuster time. You got The Odyssey, probably the biggest of the summer. Tickets have been sold out for IMAX for a long time, but it is nearly 3 hours long. If you go see the new Odyssey movie, you want to see your chiropractor afterwards. But also in theaters, of course, all the sequels. Jackass Best and Last, which is their fifth. Toy Story 5. Scary Movie 6, Disclosure Day for Into the Aliens thing, and also Moana, the live action, if you want to take your kids to see a movie.
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It's Stacey hanging with you. Greta Van Fleet now. 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
1: It's Stacy. Thanks for hanging out. Spaceballs 2, or Spaceballs the New One, is what it's titled. Comes out in theaters 2027. They put up the thumbnail of the poster on Instagram. Still combing through the desert. Still ain't found.
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1: It's Stacey, and if you remember The Social Network, great score, done by our boy Trent Reznor. The Social Reckoning is a sequel. It's the story of a Facebook engineer and a Wall Street Journal reporter who worked to expose Facebook's decision-making and internal research. So this has Jeremy Allen White in it, Bill Burr, Jeremy Strong. It's a big cast. The Social Reckoning in theaters October 9th.
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92.5 KGB. Foo Fighters, that new album has been out for a couple months now, and their tour going on now, but, you know, all the U.S. dates upon us pretty soon. There's only, like, what, a dozen? 15 at most. I hope they have a second leg coming sometime soon. And the Foo Fighters, they really don't like to sit still. Maybe.

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Guaranteed, humans.

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It's Stacey with you. And don't forget, if you're listening on the iHeartRadio app, you can always tap that little red microphone button and send us a message. We'll get it here in the studio.

The free ride home, weekday afternoons beginning at 5 on 92.5 KGB. It's Stacey with you. I have The Storm on the new album from Five Finger Death Punch, Legacy, their 10th album. That's due out July 31st. Oh,

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1: It's Stacey hanging with you. All American Rejects, super funny. It was just last year. They did a couple of gas station shows, and then they did a tour with the Jonas Brothers. 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

92.5 KGB, Binghamton's rock station. It's Stacy. 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

0: Binghamton's 92.5 KGB. Freaking Benjamin, that's something wicked, which they're going to be on their tour pretty soon. Lots of like shed shows, if you will. Taking along with them the beautiful boys of Chevelle and Starset on a lot of those dates. But that starts up like kind of late summer and heading into some fall dates. But my favorite album of theirs, the first one, opened up their whole career. 2002's Saturate actually turns 24 years old this year.
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Not a triple D. It's Stacey hanging with you. So $1,000 gas cash starts back up tomorrow morning. So 9 o'clock, your first keyword of the day. And onward from there. We're in our second week of this, so plenty of chances for you to win $1,000.

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0: 92.5 KGB, Binghamton's rock station. It's Stacey hanging with you. And if you want to hang out in the AC, totally get it. The movie theaters are where they keep it the coldest. The Odyssey is finally in theaters with Matt Damon and Tom Holland and Zendaya and Anne Hathaway, tons. It's nearly 3 hours long, though. Be mindful if you're a squirmer. Moana, the live action for its second week, doing really well. The Invite, which is with Edward Norton in that one. Love him. Seth Rogen, Penelope Cruz, Olivia Wilde, a bunch of others. There's a ton of movies in theaters. Go hang out in the AC.
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1: It's Stacey hanging with you, just a few months away. I mean, early October, the Vegas Sphere residency starts for these boys.

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Now, Rover, back at it tomorrow morning with more insanities. It's amazing how many weird things can happen in

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It's Stacey hanging with you. Got through Monday, and I got four more days of giveaways of keywords and $1,000 attached to them. 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
1: On August 4th, 1962, Marilyn Monroe died. 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I'm Jake Brennan, and on my podcast, Hollywoodland, I revisit some of the biggest stories from Hollywood history, separating the myths people want to believe from the reality underneath them. 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

92.5 KGB in Binghamton. It's Stacey. And Jack White has his new solo album out, released on Third Records. You can watch it, like a video release of The Lab, and if you're into that kind of stuff. G.O.D. and the Broken Ribs, one of the singles, Dollar Bill, and a big 13-track album. So get familiar and then go.

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I'm Shroom. 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

0: 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My name's Shroom. 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
1: Yes, dude. That's awesome.
0: Congratulations, Mike. How many times you've been trying to win this?
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0: Well, it finally paid off for you. Congratulations. 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

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I'm Shroom. Here's Poppy, Amy Lee, and Courtney LaPlante. The end of you.

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Big Empton's Rock Station, 92.5 KGB. Stone Temple Pilots, Big Empty. My name is Shroom. I love this song. New music from Shine Down. Crank this one up all the way. It's called Young Again.

0: 92.5 KGB, Binghamton's Rock Station. I'm Shroom of Southern Tier. 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

0: 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A bizarre bank robbery attempt involved an unlikely accomplice, a stolen kitten. Police say a guy took a three-month-old kitten named Magnolia from a pet store and then walked into a nearby bank, handed this kitten to an employee, and then passed a note demanding cash. Authorities say the robbery failed and the suspect was arrested at the scene. Meanwhile, Magnolia was found unharmed in the bank manager's office and is now back with a local rescue group where she remains available for adoption.
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1: My name's Shroom. Love seeing that Nikki Sixx is celebrating 25 years of sobriety this month. 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I'm Shroom. 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

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Green Day's movie, Nimrod's Green Day Comedy, comes out next month on August 14th. My name's Shroom. Hey, Beartooth is also releasing their new album next month on August 28th called Pure Ecstasy. 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

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I'm Shroom. 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
1: My name's Shroom. What do you think people take way too seriously?
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2: 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Anybody who's driving very fast, they're very excited. They're having a great time. That's why. No reason to get mad at it. I think people take driving way too seriously.
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Coming up 10 to 92.5 KGB. Thanks for hanging out with me. I'm Shroom. Classic Black Sabbath on the way. New music from Evanescence and Architects. 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
1: My name's Shroom. Evanescence's debut single, Bring Me to Life, has now passed the diamond threshold of 10 million units. It's now been certified 11 times platinum for 11 million units. It's incredible. And they're still cranking out great new music like this. It's Afterlife.

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I'm Shroom. 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
1: This month marks 10 years since Stranger Things first debuted on Netflix. And since then, many of the actors' stars have risen significantly, and series creators, the Duffer Brothers, are in demand now. And to recognize the 10th anniversary of the series' debut, Netflix brought in a lot of the cast members separately to go over Polaroids from the set and reminisce for the cameras. If you're a Stranger Things fan, be sure to check it out.
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1: On August 4th, 1962, Marilyn Monroe died. 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
1: Hey, what's your number one road trip rule or tip? 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

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I'm Shroom. 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

0: 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More chances coming today to win $1,000 like this listener.
1: Oh, my gosh. Oh, boy. I Heart, we love you. Oh, my gosh. Oh, this is huge. This is huge. Oh, my gosh. Wow, my heart's coming back to earth. Oh, my gosh.
0: What do you think you might use this $1,000 on?
1: Well, we're taking a Labor Day vacation, that's for sure, I think. This is huge. This is really huge. I Heart fan for life. I Heart fan for life. God bless.
0: That's what I'm talking about. You could be next. 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

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I'm Shroom. 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
1: My name's Shroom. 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Before making the purchase, she FaceTimed her husband to check his interest, which turned out to be very high. Mainly because one of the clubs featured an iconic Scotty Cameron cover. And that specific club was labeled with a TE13. 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So yeah, she scored a great deal for just $20.
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0: On August 4th, 1962, Marilyn Monroe died. 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And now, we're going to set the record straight and learn about the way Marilyn Monroe actually died. The third way. 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

0: happening? It is Tuesday, July 21st, 2026. Good morning. It's Rover's Morning Glory. I'm Rover. Doozy is here.
1: Good morning, sir.
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0: 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Oh, running a little bit late there.
2: Yeah.
0: What's going on?
1: What did you have to park on?
2: I think the 7th.
3: Really? Yeah. That high?
2: I'm high. I didn't realize. I kept going down the steps and down the steps and down the steps. I was like, whoa.
1: I had to park on the 3rd floor.
0: Third floor.
2: Oh, I'm higher.
1: So we have like 40. We have 40 spots here for work.
0: Yeah.
1: About, wouldn't you say, what, 30, 40?
0: It's a lot.
2: Yeah.
1: 10 people work here in the morning. And they're all taken for some reason. Just all taken. It's very strange. They're all marked. You got to work here to park there. But
0: the place
1: is not enforced. It's just not enforced at all. It's really weird.
0: The place has gone to, I don't know what needs to happen around here, but nobody's paying attention to anything.
1: Is it because?
0: Why are you making a dirty face, a look, whatever?
2: Oh, I think they're doing a great job.
0: Okay. Yeah, maybe.
1: Is it because the people that are in charge park at a secret lot that's different, so they don't really have to care
0: deal
1: with it?
0: Yeah,
2: they don't
0: know. Yeah, that's exactly. No, they know. I've told them this.
2: They know, but they don't really
0: Go
2: care. Through it.
0: Yeah.
2: Because they're not being affected by it, so. Yeah.
1: It's just if you pay for spots, you think you'd want them to be open for everybody.
2: Yeah.
0: Maybe we have to move to the new garage. Remember they wanted to move everyone down to that garage?
2: I tried. Didn't work.
1: Yeah.
0: The key card didn't work.
1: I was late that day because I was told, go to the new garage. Use your key card.
0: This one's more secure, they said. And, didn't work. I'll get to your email here in just a moment. We have a lot to discuss today.
2: I would like to say that your face looks very nice.
0: What do you mean?
2: It looks a little younger.
0: Oh, yes.
2: Procedure that your wife did on your face, looks it's like not as red.
0: Yeah, it's still a little bit red.
2: A little bit, but it's not. It just looks like you have a
0: little. I don't
2: know if
0: I look any younger. But.
2: Oh, yeah. You look about 2 days younger.
0: Yeah. Okay. What a bitch. And my wife micro-needled me. I just wanted to see what that was all about. Didn't really hurt.
2: That's good.
0: Next, I told her if we do it again, you got to go up to the, up to the big dog level, because I was sort of on a not too much depth, not too much speed, and I guess you can adjust both of those.
2: Yeah.
0: So let's crank this sucker up now that I know what this is all about.
2: How often do you do
0: probably
2: it?
0: Come in here, you're going to go, who is this 14-year-old boy sitting at the?
2: That's not creepy.
0: Oh my God.
2: How often do you do it?
0: What's creepy about that? Aging in reverse.
2: Me thinking, who's this hot 14-year-old boy?
0: Nobody said anything about a hot. Oh, wait. Oh, so just me, I'm hot. I understand. Okay. You can't separate me being hot from my age.
2: Sure.
0: Now I understand why that was so difficult for you. And the obsession continues. John writes, good morning, Rover. I want to make a comment about food trucks. Summer is halfway over. Doozy has only used her a couple times this summer. Snitz is a complete a-hole, and I hope his business falls flat, that he never started. I live in Oregon and make a living during the summer months. I don't have to work 6 months out of the year. I go out of the country and relax all winter. I don't understand why both of them don't concentrate on that business. One reason might be they have jobs.
2: I have to focus on this.
0: I think Doozy came to the conclusion of, I can make way more money just sitting on my ass talking for 4 hours a day. I don't have to lug stuff around and my generator broke. Yeah, like she doesn't have to mess around with any of that stuff. But
2: what do I
0: know? Here comes a rebuttal. Yes.
2: No, I need a. For me, I would be able to get out and about way more if I had a drivable. Mm-hmm. I cannot do the trailer by myself. It's very difficult. Mm-hmm. So I'm doing the best that I can for right now. It's been difficult, but I will be just fine.
0: Anyway, I know Doozy has a radio job, he says. I love to listen to her every day. She apparently thinks it's all about having fun while she goes bankrupt trying to do so. Snitz is an idiot, he continues.
2: I hate this guy.
0: He's a feminine individual that would never make it in the business. He hates people and would rather be at home playing video games at his ripe old age of 56. He's a complete loser.
2: God.
0: Doogie will do fine. She only needs a man to help her out. Well, maybe she could get Snitz to help her out. The two of them could pair up.
2: I'm good. I don't need a man to help me out.
0: Please, Doogie. Your daughter.
1: Just explain that you need one.
0: Yep.
2: Well, shut up. I could have a girl. I could have a girl.
1: How many times have you had a girl move your trailer for you?
2: 100.
0: Please, Doogie. Your daughter can take care of herself. You only work 4 hours a day. Get that donut truck going every day and weekends before winter arrives. Love your show, he continues.
2: Yeah. Sounds like it.
4: Yeah.
0: Nice
4: guy.
0: That's it. Allison writes, good morning. I want to tell Doogie she should get her bunion taken care of. I had four, two on each foot. You can have two bunions on a foot?
2: Mm-hmm.
0: They hurt so bad they woke me up at night just from the blankets touching them. I finally got them taken care of. It's night and day. I walk so much better. You can wear shoes without crying. It changed my life. She won't do it. She's so stubborn. I mean, she needs one of her dumb friends to tell her to do it.
2: No, I've gone to, it has nothing to do with my dumb friends.
0: It does.
2: No, yes, it doesn't. It had to do with the fact before that I couldn't drive. You have to stay off of it and then you can't drive and all of that. And at the time, my daughter, I couldn't do that. As a single parent, I'm constantly driving her around. Now that she can drive, this is something that I can revisit. I do feel like my bunion is getting bigger on the right foot.
0: Yeah,
2: I don't know if that's possible.
0: Disgusting. Don't even want
2: you to look
0: hear
2: at it.
0: No, absolutely not. Now, why couldn't you drive? You only need one foot to drive, right?
2: I'm not going to drive with my left foot.
0: Why not?
2: Because I'm not going to drive with my left foot.
0: Just saying.
3: So awkward. Yeah, anytime I ever have to use my left foot for just even a second, even to put it on the brake for some reason, maybe to fix my shoelace, it just feels so unnatural.
0: Yeah, but I think you get used to it after about a day or two. You make do.
2: You try it. When you drive home tonight, you try it with your left foot.
4: I've watched my dad sometimes use the left foot on the brake because my dad can also drive manual transmission vehicles and you use your left foot to depress the clutch to change gears.
2: That I can do. I know how to drive that.
0: Yeah, but what does that have to do with the brake?
4: No, I'm saying I've at times when I watched as a kid when I used to watch my dad drive, there will be times that if he's driving a regular vehicle with an automatic transmission, he'll sometimes use the left foot on the brakes.
5: So even back then, you're watching pedal pumping.
3: That's where he got it.
4: No, Snitz, it's not where
0: you got aroused watching your dad.
4: It's called being observant and learning by observation.
0: Well, yeah, that's not a good. You're not supposed to use the 2 feet. One foot on the left brake, and your left foot on the brake, your right foot on the gas. It's not.
4: And that's just an incident that my dad's got, because like I said, when my dad was younger, most of the cars in those days were manual transmissions, and you have to use your left foot on the clutch.
2: Is he still driving?
4: On occasion, he can still drive, but he only drives when he really, really needs to.
2: He still has a car?
4: Yeah.
2: Nice. Wait.
0: Yes?
2: Can he let you have his car, and then when he needs it, you can take it?
4: I don't know what the arrangement is. It might be a lease vehicle, so I don't know what that arrangement is.
0: What kind of vehicle is it?
4: It's I think if I remember correctly, it's a 2019 Chevy Equinox, similar to what Crystal's got.
2: Mm-hmm. I bet you he has like no miles on it.
0: Probably
2: too.
0: Not a lease if it's a 2019. Maybe I guess it could be. But did he buy it new? Did he get it?
4: I don't know.
2: I wonder.
0: Speaking of vehicles,
2: yeah.
0: I saw Jeffrey pull in today, and I can't recall. I mean, you hear him coming from a mile away. It's like a rumble. I mean,
2: sounds pretty badass, though. I mean, he sounds awesome.
0: Yeah.
2: Right? Like, watch out for
0: this
2: guy.
0: If we could put some big tires on that thing, we could send him to that monster truck show that's coming to town. Because that thing is...
4: Yeah, and you need a specialized lift kit to accommodate those tires.
0: Yep.
4: Oh, by the way, speaking of cars, I was coming in, though. I was like...
0: That's his car pulling into the garage this morning.
4: Oh, I saw like a black Nissan 2AZ just zip past me like he thinks that Huron like is his personal racetrack, you know, and he just whips around the corner. And I'm like, and I'm pulling in the garage. I'm thinking to myself, either He just got done seeing his prostitute and he's late for work.
0: Oh.
4: Or he's in a hurry to do that. Then to get into work. Because what's funny is that I come into the garage, I park my car, and as I'm walking down towards the stairwell, I see the same car pull in.
0: Uh-huh.
4: I was like, wow.
0: So, just to recap the story Jeffrey told, he saw a car driving down the street and then it pulled into the parking garage.
4: Yeah, the guy was just driving down the street like he just zips past me like he thinks Huron, which is the one-way street, thinks it's its own, it's its personal racetrack. Got me. He was zipping down about like maybe almost 70 miles per hour.
0: How did he pull into the park? How did you then walk down and he pulled into the park if he zipped around you?
4: So he zipped around.
0: I don't even know why I asked that.
4: No. He went around the corner, went all the way down Prospect towards Public Square, and then I went into the garage. And by the time I was walking down, he was already in the garage. He was already in the garage, going up the way to look for a parking spot.
0: So he passed the garage.
4: He passed the garage initially, then he must have came around the block. And
0: but the point I was trying to make about cars is, I hear Jeffrey's car rumble in. It shakes the whole parking garage. We have a concrete parking garage, and the whole thing, it's like an earthquake. And I don't recall, but maybe it's always been like this. He has duct tape holding the front fender on. Is that right?
4: I can't believe how long it took for you to notice that.
0: Well, how long has it been?
4: It's been a few months.
0: Oh, I don't know about that. I've never seen it, but what happened? Why is it?
4: That was from like the one previous accident I had last summer. And it just kind of holds the whole thing. It kind of just holds the front bumper piece to the car. So I don't always have to, try to like put it, back, knock it back in place.
0: Mm. See, I mean, his car is literally held together with duct tape.
4: Well, just that piece, not the whole car.
0: Okay.
2: That's good.
0: Yeah.
4: Because that bumper piece is just plastic.
0: Yeah.
4: Sorry.
0: Matt writes, I had written you about a month ago concerning compounded tirzepatide. Indeed, it really does work. My insurance won't cover Mounjaro. But I needed to do something to lose weight. I started on the compounded tirzepatide. I've been on it for 18 months. I've lost over 160 pounds.
2: Wow.
0: From 360 to 200. I pay $500 for a 3-month supply. I tried several providers and found they all have pros and cons. I won't be a talk slut and name my provider, but I found the best place to find answers online. Working for me. P.S. Stay hydrated.
2: I would like to know where he gets all that.
0: Yeah. Why does
2: he be a talk slut?
0: Yeah, I can't be a talk slut. Why? He should have sent a picture before and after. Scooter says, this is Scooter from Mississippi. Mm-hmm. I called the other day to discuss test and peptides. Responding to Mary from St. Louis in regards if I got the COVID vaccine, no, I did not. Not that I'm against vaccines, but the rush and time that this one was developed in was concerning at the time. As I stated when I called, my wife is a nurse practitioner, and so I took advice from her, which was not to take it because there wasn't enough research on it yet. Sorry to disappoint Mary, but I made it through COVID unscathed and thriving. Now, peptides have been around a long time, but were not very affordable for common folk like myself. Not the case anymore, in which they have become popular. Unlike Mary, I mind my own and believe, right or wrong, decisions regarding one's health is their own. All right. Brian writes, get to Los Angeles for your glasses. Let's see. Snitz, this I'm using a different video player. I'm going to test using a different video player. See if this works. So it might come up on like 13 instead of 20. Does that make sense? You see it back there?
5: I mean, it came up on 20. That's the odd one, yeah.
0: Came up on 20?
5: Yeah, it's on 20. I've never seen that before. It's always on 13.
0: Mm-hmm. And it says attention all... Here we go. Well, let's see.
6: 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We are at First Contact Optometry, formerly the next generation of eye care in Anaheim, California. And like the Disneyland equivalent for Star Trek fans. And conveniently...
0: So the whole place, if you're not watching RMG TV,
6: so if
0: it's all Star Trek based. I guess you go and you get your glasses...
6: One day... you could definitely do that. And I have indeed done that.
0: So they have all of the...
6: I noticed they had a replicator, so of course I had to stop to get myself a chicken sandwich before my appointment.
0: This is crazy. I mean, I like Star Trek, and even I think this is crazy.
6: Stop at the waiting room. This is one of their exam.
0: Look at the exam room.
6: This is amazing.
0: This is pretty wild.
6: Definitely worth it if you're in SoCal or if you're in town for Disneyland. Go check it out.
0: All right, maybe I need to go there to get some glasses. I am thinking about getting some glasses, maybe.
2: What's to think about, to be honest? Just how are you going to do the surgery?
0: I don't know.
2: Do you know a place to go to? Like that does the surgery that your mom had?
0: Yeah, I just ask her. I don't know what the surgery is even called. But it's not LASIK. It's something that corrects this. What do I have? Nearsightedness? Farsightedness? Whatever. I can't see things up close.
4: That means you're farsighted. You can see far away, but you can't see up close. Well, so that means you need glasses basically for reading.
0: She had surgery to correct that, so she doesn't need reading glasses anymore.
2: So I need readers, which I have, but then I was when I look at you, when I'm reading my computer.
0: Yeah, aren't they blurry when you look at me?
2: So it's just my whole eyesight is just like
0: I think that messes you up.
2: It does. I can't.
0: Okay, see? It's not good for you.
4: Didn't you have LASIK done?
2: I did.
0: Oh, what happened? Or does that not really fix that issue?
2: That was 10 years ago, 12, 13 years ago.
0: Wore off?
2: So, and I have one eye does one thing, the other eye does the other thing. So I have different than what you have.
0: Oh, really? Your eyes are doing all sorts of...
2: Mm-hmm.
0: Don writes, Yo Rover. It's funny how women are easily influenced by the men they date or marry. Crystal, a woman who claimed to be into women, which means bisexual, is saying that transgender women political candidate is trying to deceive people by pretending to be a woman. Crystal, as a bisexual, should be supporting her community members, but it sounds like her boyfriend is a MAGA who's against trans. So now she has to think and talk like him. Crystal, are you being influenced by the political persuasions of your man?
3: No, not at all. I honestly knew when I made this comment as a joke that it would be controversial. Mm-hmm. Controversial.
1: Wasn't a joke.
2: Wasn't a joke at all.
3: I mean, so joking. I mean, I don't care what your preference is. You could do whatever you want. Be transgender, be a cat. It doesn't matter to me at all. It's none of my business. I'm not doing it. You can do whatever you want, but... You're still, no matter what, trying to be something else.
0: What does your boyfriend think about you being with other women? Pro or con?
3: Well, obviously, in our relationship, it's just him and I. We're monogamous, but I am attracted to women sometimes. Uh-huh. I think they're beautiful.
0: Would he ever want to have a threesome with you and another woman?
3: No, I do not. Well, him?
0: Not you.
3: I mean, I'm sure he's a man. I'm sure he would love to have a threesome one day.
0: Your old husband, you used to have threesomes all the time, you and another woman, right?
3: Yeah, honestly, it might work for some people, but I just think it complicates a relationship, and I don't want to include that in this relationship.
0: Mm-hmm. She's turned a new leaf. Hmm. South Beach Steve writes, Yo Rover, Charlie has to make a soundbite of the guy/girl/they/them getting pepper sprayed on yesterday's show. Shane E. Oh my God, I was dying. This is the new Tomas Aaron famous yelling video. Shane E. What?
2: He has it.
0: Who has what?
2: Didn't I send that to Charlie?
1: Yeah, you did, but that guy never said Shane once in that video.
2: But you have the audio that...
1: Of him yelling Shane? He didn't ever said that.
2: Whatever he was yelling...
0: Why does this guy say Shane E?
2: Whatever he was yelling, you were playing it yesterday, weren't you?
0: Well, we played the video
3: yesterday.
0: Stop
3: misgendering me.
2: You're playing some audio.
0: Yeah, yeah. The video. We played the video.
1: This clip?
7: Stop misgendering me!
0: Yeah.
1: Yeah, that. But he never says Shane.
2: Yeah. So yeah,
0: why did this guy say that?
2: The only thing that we kept playing was that.
1: His name was Jay, right?
0: Yeah.
1: I think. Oh, well, I don't, something like that. I don't remember the name, but.
0: Yeah, I don't understand this.
2: Right.
0: Well, why'd you put it in then?
2: Just to get that audio clip out there again?
0: No, but it doesn't make any sense. The guy's saying that the guy's yelling, Shaney, Shaney.
2: Now he can say what he was talking about.
0: Huh? Well, okay.
2: It's actually a good theory.
0: Nicole writes, hi, right. Rover. I'm watching today's show on RMG Plus, and Scott just called in about Tomash working for him and brought up the fact that he needed work boots. I guess I shouldn't be surprised that you right away said maybe you should buy him a pair since you got Jeffrey those as well. Now, I wasn't surprised because that is just what you do. However, I must bring up the fact that not too long ago, Tomash called in and said that you do nothing for them, that the fence company helps them out, not you. Also, he's very adamant that you stop talking about him or he's going to press charges against you. The person being so ungrateful, I don't see why you always want to help them. I know someone's going to say that he doesn't know any better, blah, blah, blah, but that's BS. He knows very well. Okay, all right. I won't.
4: We've had this conversation last night, and I told him how this show has helped me out a great, great deal.
0: Mm. Boy, and, what brought it up last night? You just had a conversation yesterday?
4: Yeah, we conversated about it last night. He was just telling me his feelings, you know, and I sat there, I listened to him. He said he would appreciate that. He just doesn't like to be talked about. Mm-hmm. And
2: The guy that he's working for.
0: Stop calling in.
2: Yeah, tell him to. I mean, seriously, I'll have a
4: discussion with him as well.
2: Tell him to stop telling you what your stuff is with your son. Like, he's like, you should tell people.
0: He's that dude's getting sucked into the Jeffrey vortex.
2: Listeners are just
0: best to leave well enough alone. Usually,
4: well, I mean, you know, in other words, he was very gentlemanly about it. You know, he just kind of asking it as a favor and whatnot.
2: Who?
4: So my son, you know, about him not being talked about. So just
2: why did he hear yesterday? Like, why did you all of a sudden? What made this conversation come up?
4: He may have heard.
2: So he listens every day.
0: Yeah.
2: Huh?
0: Oh, yeah.
4: Yeah, he probably listens. He listens to see if he's talked about. And just don't kill the messenger here, dude.
2: I'm not. I'm just asking questions.
4: He told me he'd appreciate it.
0: Let's see. R. Leon writes, anniversary congrats to Rover for 8 years of marriage and to Charlie for 18 years non-marriage. Your thoughts on what will happen first? Rover says, I love you to his wife, or Charlie gets married?
2: Oh, Charlie gets married.
0: Mm-hmm.
3: No, Rover says, I love you.
2: No.
3: No way. He'll be on his deathbed, but he'll say it.
2: No.
0: I wonder how long, let's see. So I've been married for 8 years. How long have B2 and I been together? To think about
4: probably
0: this.
4: Almost a year?
2: No.
4: Yeah. No, I'm trying
0: a year.
4: To think. No, I'm trying to think of how long you two dated
0: now,
4: before.
0: We've been married 8 years, and we've been together a year?
4: I don't know. I don't know how you guys have been together at least more than 3 years before you decided to get married.
0: Okay, before.
4: Rover, I'm just guessing here, okay? Yeah, okay. You can't fault me for that. And at least I'm talking.
0: It's okay.
4: No, I'm just trying to guess here because, I know you've been married
0: but
4: 8 years.
0: In totality,
4: I'd say at least 10 years.
0: At least 10 years.
4: Together in totality. You combine the time you've been married and the time you dated before you got married.
0: Which was at least 3 years, you said. I dated for at least 3 years.
4: 11 years, my bad.
2: I feel like you were together 6 years before.
0: Oh, no, I don't.
2: Five?
0: Think so, no.
5: It wasn't that long.
0: Let me think here. I think, I don't know. I'd have to figure it out. I'm not sure exactly how long it's been. Long time.
4: Mary Elizabeth and I have been, if you were to combine the time we've been together before we got married and the length of time we've been married, I would say Mary Elizabeth and I were together almost 28 years because we dated about a year before we got married.
0: 28 years.
4: So our 27th anniversary is in December.
0: It seems like I just got married. It really does. I honestly.
5: Honeymooners.
0: 8 years. It's really gone by super fast. At least it seems like it.
5: That's life, dude.
2: Ask her, though. What's she say?
0: Oh, yeah. To her, it's torture.
2: Only eight.
0: Misery. 8 years of this, waiting on this guy hand and foot, and getting no emotional support. Yeah. All right, I've got to take a break. 866-YO-ROVER is our number. We'll be right back. Hang on.
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9: 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And now, we're going to...

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0: even watched this video, but I saw this story that this woman, I think this video, I haven't watched it. I think it might be fake. I think this might just be all for views. This woman claims that she cooked chicken from Walmart, and then she accidentally left the chicken on her counter for 6 months. I don't know how you do that.
1: There's no way.
0: Then she claims that the chicken looks like the day it was cooked, that it's, just completely normal. And she's alleging that meat in America is fake.
1: Like this story?
0: Yeah, I think this has got to be made up just for views or something, because...
1: How crowded is her kitchen? Is she a hoarder where she doesn't notice there's chicken
0: out? I don't know. I haven't watched this. Let me see this here. Let's see what she has to say, because... How do you accidentally, according to the article, and I don't know if she says this in the video, but according to the article, she accidentally left it on the counter. How do you do that? Here, listen.
2: Oh, wait. Hey, you want to see something absolutely disgusting? This chicken is 6 months old. This chicken is 6 months old. When I came back from India in February, I bought a pack of chicken breasts and I baked it in the oven and I put it in this Ziploc bag and I have left it on my counter since. This has been on the counter for 6 months.
1: No.
2: It has not rotted. It has not molded. And I'm going to keep it. And I'm going to see how long it takes for this to change, if it ever changes. Let me break a little piece off for y'all. Break it in half.
0: No, I don't think so. Come on. This is...
2: 6 months old.
3: Not cooked enough either.
2: Do with that information what you will.
0: You think this was done just for... Just for views or whatever? Because there's no way... I mean... I don't know. I guess I've never tried this. Cook chicken and then just leave it in a Ziploc bag for 6 months? I don't know who would ever do that. Now, I have seen, of course, when I was younger and your car would be messier and you look under your car seat, there's a McDonald's French fry down there or something. Those things never disintegrate. They never get mold. They just, like, that French fry will look like the day it came out of McDonald's. So do you think it's possible that chicken is 6 months old? It looked pretty tender, too, still. Like, wouldn't it be hard as a rock after 6 months?
1: Or slimy?
0: Something. Anything.
1: Yeah, I don't think that's...
3: Yeah, because somebody on the show used to prepare their chicken for the week, right? And by the end of the week, he said it would be all slimy.
0: Mm-hmm.
3: That's not.
0: Well, she's alleging that you could tell meat in America is fake, she says. Now, obviously, that's not fake meat, but... She gets back from India, where the meat, I'm sure, is spectacular over in India. Is that what she's alleging? That they have better food over in India, where they have no sanitation? Have you seen pictures of India? I mean, I've never been there, but I'm sure parts of it are very nice, but I think most of it is.
4: I watch this guy on Instagram sometimes. He's currently in Pakistan,
0: mm-hmm.
4: but he does go to... different countries a lot, and he goes, I'm gonna eat food here, street food, until I get food poisoning.
1: Why?
4: And he just got food poisoning in Pakistan recently, like just a couple days ago. But
1: what do you eat?
0: Why?
4: Oh, it's stuff you would never in a million years eat. Let's see if I can find.
0: Why would he want to do this to himself?
4: Why? He's out there having fun. I don't know. He's out there.
0: That doesn't sound like fun.
4: He's out there. He's meeting everybody. He looks like he's having a blast, and he's very friendly.
0: He's having
4: everybody.
0: A blast right now.
1: Oh, on his ass.
0: Oh, yeah. It's like Russian roulette with your eight. You know what I mean.
5: Anytime you eat food in a foreign country, especially if it's food you're not really foreign with, yeah, you're gambling with your whole digestive system. Not just your colon. It's the whole digestive system as a whole. Because you don't know if that food is going to safely pass through your system, where you be able to dump it out into the toilet, or is going to make you sick.
4: Here he is in India. Want to see one of him
0: All
4: in
0: right.
4: India?
0: Yeah, yeah.
4: I haven't watched this. I don't know what it's going to say, but this is 30. This is day five.
6: Look at the boss.
4: Let me refresh this. So
0: is that a real guy with all those gold chains on?
4: Yeah. Oh, hold on, Jesus.
6: Street food until we get food poisoning.
7: Oh, yeah.
4: Is he drinking some sort of pink drink?
7: Yeah. Is that real gold? Is that real?
6: That's real. Yeah. You might be selling a lot of these at Chug Jug.
1: The watermelon?
4: Who knows? He doesn't speak these languages, so he never knows what he's eating.
6: This guy's got his basketball boot. I might get one of these.
4: See what. Look at that. Oh, yeah.
1: It's hot.
0: Oh, my God.
4: On the back of his bike.
6: This is the best kitchen I've
0: just
6: ever
0: in a, like a 5-gallon bucket.
1: Oh, it is the back of his bike.
0: Yeah.
1: Oh.
0: It does look hot, though, believe it or not. I can see the steam coming off of it.
1: Yeah, it burned his bike seat.
4: Oh, look at that.
3: Where's he grabbing his ingredients from?
1: No,
4: just
1: gloves.
4: All over the place.
3: This is off the ground.
0: This is insane.
6: Thank you very much.
4: With this guy, yeah, this guy.
0: Yeah, why would this guy do this? This is, man.
6: I just bet not going to be.
4: He does this all the time, and it's a. He just went to Pakistan, and he's currently. He just posted an update. He's in the hospital.
0: Jeez. Mike, you're on Rover's Morning Glory. Good morning, Mike.
8: Hey, what's going on, Rover?
0: Hey, what's happening?
8: So, you guys were talking about the woman with the chicken on her counter, whether or not it was for views or the real deal.
0: Yeah.
8: I'd be more concerned. Charlie can very easily probably find it on TikTok. I'd be more concerned with the woman on TikTok who is claiming her entire family shares and uses a poop knife and a wiping sponge on a stick, along with the fact that they take their corn out of the toilet, rewash it, and re-eat it.
0: No, I don't believe this. I mean, anybody.
4: How do you fall for such a thing?
0: I mean, come on. Anybody could say that, but you don't believe that she does that, do you?
8: She actually does it on the video. Like, her video, she's actually doing it. She pulls corn out of the toilet. Whether or not it was staged, we don't know, but
0: all right,
8: she goes into grave detail about the poop knife and the shared wiping stick.
0: All right, so they have a shared wiping stick. Okay, well, you know, toilet paper is expensive these days with inflation and everything.
8: Right.
0: All right, I'm going to try and find that video, Mike. All right, thank you. Now,
4: eating the corn. Come on.
0: You don't want anything to go to waste, Charlie.
4: I'm guessing this is the lady with the poop knife. This is what.
9: Family of six has a poop knife. This is the one that we have. We keep it in our vinegar bucket with our xylospongiums. If you don't know what a xylospongium is, this is what you wipe with instead of toilet paper. The wetness is from soaking in vinegar.
1: Oh,
9: really easy. God. And every family needs a poop knife, so this is ours. What's really cool about using vinegar is that it doesn't rust. We also have something extra in here. If you really need it, we have a sponge. And it just works really well. You just throw it back in there.
0: No.
9: But this is our number one xylospongium.
4: It's a stick. It's really an actual stick with a thing on it.
9: This is our number two xylospongium.
4: Look, what if
9: this one's a little
4: you missed? Wouldn't you poke
9: handles.
4: Your butt?
9: It's just because we used it so much that it kind of like started forming over a while. But this is where we keep it. We keep it right here beside our reusable toilet paper and our duck.
0: Reusable toilet paper.
9: And it works out so well. We absolutely love our.
0: And does she eat the corn out of the toilet at some point in another video, perhaps?
4: I'm just finding out about this lady right now. Mm-hmm. So,
0: yeah, I would I'd take that with a huge grain of salt. Now,
4: huge kernel of corn.
0: The they say, according to this woman, they claim that the woman with the chicken, they claim that there could be some reasons why, is that during poultry processing, sometimes they rinse and dip the chicken carcasses in antimicrobial water, which is parasitic acid and water, whatever that means. So it gets rid of bacteria. And maybe that's what did. Also, they say that putting it in the Ziploc bag with the temperature in the kitchen and how much moisture it had in there and whether it would dry out instead of molding and all of that now.
1: But what's the different, like, Dieter used to put it in a Tupperware versus a Ziploc bag. I feel
0: but
1: like.
0: But he wouldn't leave it on the counter.
1: Well, yeah, you're right.
0: Maybe that's it. Maybe that's the, maybe that's the
3: but
0: key.
3: You remember the fridge on the
1: bus?
3: On the bus. That stunk like crazy.
0: Mm.
3: And that was his chicken.
0: Yeah, that is disgusting.
1: Yeah, and she didn't say it smelled. Like, she wasn't repulsed by it.
0: No, she seemed to.
1: Huh.
0: I mean, I guess the only thing you have to do, can you cook a chicken breast, Uzi, and put it in a Ziploc bag and leave it on your counter? And let's see how it.
1: How about Jeffrey try it? That might be better.
5: No thanks, Dushy. I mean, I don't waste food in my household.
0: He
1: he doesn't waste food.
0: No.
1: He might accidentally eat it.
0: Mm-hmm.
1: Now, if it's not in direct sunlight, it's in a nice, cool, maybe dark place, there's no oxygen in the bag, could those reasons be why it's not molding as fast as you think it would? It's already cooked.
0: Yeah, I mean, I guess...
1: If it was uncooked, I could see it being very smelly, pretty nasty, but it is cooked.
0: I'll, the only way to figure it out is to try it ourselves. Dougie.
1: Ask your wife to do it.
0: No, well,
1: she would love that.
0: Yeah, I'll ask her. Could I put it? I don't know about putting it in the, leaving it on the kitchen counter. She's not going to go for that.
1: No, she would lose her mind.
3: What about in here?
1: Oh,
0: right
1: yeah.
0: There. Yeah, we can leave it there. Yeah, I'll leave it right, next
1: put
0: to
1: it.
0: Right next to
1: put some scissors.
0: Yeah, like an offering. Yeah, yeah, like it's a...
1: Calling to Dieter.
0: Yeah, yeah.
1: The chicken.
3: A candle by it, yeah.
0: Like a shrine.
1: That's funny.
0: Anyways.
4: Okay, ready for this corn video?
1: No.
0: All right, same lady?
1: No.
4: I think it is, but she has a different username, but I think this is the same lady.
10: My family reuses corn.
4: So she just came. She just came from the toilet here.
0: Okay, come on.
4: And it's covered in
10: my
4: something.
10: My family reuses corn after we eat it.
4: Mm-hmm.
10: After you get your corn out of the toilet, you want to go to your family hand washing water, and you're going to want to rinse the corn.
0: Your family hand washing water.
10: It doesn't have to be perfect because after you eat the corn, the second time it normally has more flavor, so you don't want to wash all that flavor off. And then you want to wash your hands before you try it. Pretty solid, honestly. It always tastes more
0: seasoned
10: the second time.
4: It's more seasoned.
10: But if you're like one of those clean freaks or something, you can rinse it off a little more like this.
0: Yeah, yeah. If you're a clean freak, just rinse it a little bit more. Yeah, yeah.
10: Wallapazoo.
0: This guy did fall for this, didn't he? I mean,
10: we're
0: going
10: to be having some guests.
0: He fell for this.
10: So we like to collect.
0: Yeah, yeah. This is some chick just trolling you, obviously. But Jesus Christ. Douchey, whatever happened with your air conditioning? Wasn't that out?
1: Oh, yeah.
0: Well, what happened?
1: Oh, I did forget to tell you this. I was sweating. It was 78 degrees in my house.
0: Yeah.
1: This was on Friday, I think I told you. And I called the place that I got my furnace or my air conditioner from 3 years ago. And I said, hey, can I get service? It's going to be at least a week because, you know, it's hot and a lot of people are having problems. Okay. Is there water dripping from it? And I go, yeah, it's leaking out the bottom. Hold on. And so she put me on hold
0: uh-huh.
1: and contacted the service team. They came. There's somebody right by you. I'll have them come out.
0: So uh-huh.
1: the guy comes out immediately on Friday and says, what are you doing? Why didn't you have this service? You haven't had it serviced for 3 years. Like, I know. I'm sorry.
0: I didn't get mine serviced.
4: Serviced? What do you mean? What is going on? Because this last time I had an HVAC guy, he told me something. He's like, why didn't you do this thing? I've never heard of this thing.
0: Well, they want to get you on like an annual program.
4: Okay.
0: Charlie. Recurring revenue.
1: So apparently I paid, I don't remember, 3 years ago.
4: Oh, you paid for service.
1: And then they tried to come and I was like, oh, let me call you back. And I just never called them back. So
0: uh-huh.
1: that first year was paid for them to come out twice a year.
0: And you never did it.
1: Never did it. Second year, and now in my third year. Anyway.
0: Wait, so have you been paying for 3 years?
1: No, just the first year.
0: Okay.
1: So there's this trap door, and it had all kinds of gunk in it, and he showed me,
0: mm-hmm.
1: and he cleared all that. Ugh. The trap down, everything was just clogged with goop, and he cleaned it all out. My house is a balmy 67 degrees right now.
0: All right, so it worked.
1: Yeah.
0: All right, so it's not balmy.
1: $450.
0: $450
1: bucks. And he got mad at me too. He was like amazing. I loved him. He's like, what are you doing? You're spending more money now than what
4: you sign up for service right
1: no.
4: then?
1: No.
0: Well, you could have said, well, why don't you cut me a deal then? If you feel so bad, $450.
1: No, he goes, call the office on Monday. I forgot. And get somebody out here and
0: how
1: service
0: long
1: it
0: did
1: at
0: it
1: Christmas.
0: How long did it take for him to do this work?
1: I don't know. He was maybe there an hour and a half.
0: That long?
1: Yeah.
0: What took so long to do
1: that? He was great. He was amazing. Loved him.
0: We just had, I told you my furnace, two furnaces in there in my house, the cracked heat exchangers, all this nonsense. Anyways, I'm getting that taken care of.
1: What's holding, like?
0: You had to schedule it, get it done. I mean, the one air conditioner was still working, so it's cooling what I need to cool the bedroom.
1: Did you call them and schedule it?
0: It's all scheduled. Everything's all set. And then And then my father-in-law, listen to this, he calls my wife and he goes, hey, the air conditioner at my house isn't working. He has two air conditioners and the one isn't working. So they call the place and the guy comes out and he's able to fix it. I don't know how much it cost, but he needed a part or something, whatever. They were able to fix it. No big deal. So then my wife, as the guy, she's over there because my father-in-law wasn't home. Nobody was home over there. So she ran across the street. She took her scooter over there, scooters over there. And then the guy is leaving and she had to go over there and pay him or whatever. And then my wife, she goes, hey, you know, look at on your truck, the back tire of your truck is very low. Look at this. It's like it's almost flat. And so then then the guy's like, oh, thanks for pointing that out. My wife goes, well, you know, we have this air compressor. My father-in-law has this, I mean, you know, he's all into tools and all that kind of crap. He's the opposite of me.
1: Yeah.
0: So he has this industrial grade air compressor built into the garage with a hose on a spool that you can pull the thing. You can pull the hose out. I mean, it's a whole thing.
1: He's filling his tires all the time?
0: Oh, yes. Oh,
1: that's
0: they're
1: so weird.
0: Very anal about their tire pressures.
1: Oh, yeah.
0: Oh, and just like on a random Tuesday, he'll be like, hey, you need to fill up your. I had it serviced. And they brought it back, and the tire pressure was off. So my wife had to go over there and fill my tires up with air. Anyway, so.
1: How off are they? How many PSIs?
0: I don't know what they were.
1: What are they supposed to be?
0: My back tires were like at 38 or something.
1: What are they supposed to do?
0: Don't know. 40 something. It was low.
1: Mine are all at like 39.
0: That's different for different vehicles. Anyway, so.
5: Yeah, different tires require different pressures per square inch.
0: So. She goes, hey, we have this, you want to fill up the tire with air? He goes, sure. So they fill the tire up with air and the guy's like, oh, thanks. And he gets in the truck and he goes to pull out and he runs over her scooter.
1: Runs over
0: the scooter.
1: Why would she park it behind his car?
0: I don't think she did park it behind. I think it was parked next to it. And then he like went to, I don't know. It's actually behind the car.
1: I don't know how he runs it over.
0: No, why would it be behind the car?
1: Hence running over a scooter?
0: Couldn't you pull forward and run over a scooter?
3: Did he back into the driveway?
0: I don't know. I
3: is he a Jeffrey?
0: I don't know what he did. But he ran over the scooter. Don't know how that happened exactly.
1: Was it like crunch, crunch, crunch? Oh.
0: You know, I don't know the answer to that. I don't know how like if she was there and she's like, what are you, hey, you ran over my, I don't know.
1: This is really weird because I feel like if Jeffrey were telling this story, we would be saying, you don't ask your wife, you don't say what happened or how did it happen? Or
0: well, she told me all the pertinent details. He ran over the scooter. And then, so then she's like, what should I do? And she goes, my dad won't like it if I call her and be like, hey, you guys ran over. Because like, for whatever reason, her dad doesn't want, you know, like, oh, I know these guys. You can't say anything. I'm like,
1: it's also
4: how much was that scooter?
1: Small business. You got to protect one another. Scooter.
0: Well, I don't think this place is that small. I think it's a pretty big place. Small business, my ass. These air conditioning places are huge. Are you kidding me?
1: But it's a business and you don't want to do anything to hurt another business.
4: Yeah, but how much was the scooter?
0: Probably $700 or $800, I would guess.
4: Okay. Then, yeah, you definitely say something. That's something you just forget about.
1: It's actually her fault.
0: How is it her fault? It wasn't parked in front of or behind. I think the guy.
1: Then how does the truck run it over?
5: He sideswiped it.
0: That's exactly right. Yes. I think it was parked next to the truck. And then at the angle that he turned to get out of the driveway or whatever.
1: I would leave the business
0: anyway,
1: alone.
0: So she did call. And then, I don't know if they're going to replace the scooter or what they're going to do. They said, oh, okay, we'll take care of it. I don't know what that means exactly. But I told my wife, I said, listen, you have to start living your life more like me.
1: No.
0: I said, this should be a lesson learned that don't be helping people out all the time.
1: Oh, my God.
0: No.
1: You are the devil. You are the worst human being ever. Don't tell your wife
0: that. My wife, here's what always happens with my wife. Always. She goes to do something nice, and it turns around and bites her in the ass. That happened. I go, this is a prime example. She goes, well, I would have wanted somebody to tell me if my tire was low. I go, that's what you do. You go, hey, your tire's low, and you leave it at that. Like that.
1: She has a gas station in her garage right there. Help him.
0: Leave it.
1: No. I hope she doesn't listen to you.
11: Yeah, no, he becomes a liability. Pull in here. Let me do this. What if the tire pops or breaks?
0: Now they blame you. And they go, it was overinflated. Leave well enough alone. Forget about it. That's my advice.
1: What did she say?
0: That's exactly what she said. She goes, well, I would want somebody to help me.
1: I hope she doesn't listen to you.
4: Yeah, but I don't think her helping caused a scooter crash.
1: I think she's at fault.
0: Because that's exactly what happened. Because then she parks the scooter. No, but she parks a scooter, or they back it into position for the air compressor, or whatever they do.
4: You said the air compressor hose goes forever far away. You're changing your story now.
0: I'm not changing my story.
1: It was her fault.
0: No, I'm sure you had to reposition wherever the truck was.
4: Walked in to do whatever she did. While she was there, she said, hey, your tire's...
0: No, I'm sure there was some repositioning, and she obviously would have parked the scooter in a different position. She would have just gone home. She would have just scootered back home. No, instead, it turns into this whole thing. And oh, man. It's always something. They have the worst luck, that family. Her family, I'm telling you. It's because there's too much involvement. I go, just mind. Everyone, forget about it. As Saybrook says, no good deed goes unpunished. And Buzz says, Rover, you're exactly right. Their problem becomes your problem as soon as you help them out.
1: I disagree.
0: Oh, it's totally
4: she
0: true.
4: She went over there to help her dad. Should you not help him?
0: No, he helps us a lot. So,
4: but it all ended up.
0: Look, she went over there to help, and then
1: did she pay for the service? You said she
0: paid
1: did
0: for the service. What service is that?
1: The air conditioning guy, or whatever the service truck was there. Did she? You said she paid for it.
0: Yeah, she paid
1: out
0: for
1: of
0: it.
1: Your pocket.
0: No, I'm sure out of his. I mean, she has her dad's credit cards and stuff because she's always paying for stuff for him.
1: Yeah, gotcha. Okay.
0: I need to look at my credit card statement though, just to make sure.
1: No, you don't. Just leave it alone. You're good.
0: I've got to take a break. 866-YO-ROVER, 866-967-6837. We'll be right back. Hang on.
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13: On August 4th, 1962, Marilyn Monroe died. 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

0: Jersey coming up in a moment. What do you have on the way, Dougie?
1: I just laughed out loud during the break about a story about a food truck. They're complaining because they're getting shut out because of their slogan.
0: Yes.
1: It's really funny.
0: Okay.
1: And I feel duped by Tom Brady.
0: You feel duped.
1: I feel like he lied to me. He broke up with me. He's up to some shenanigans.
0: Oh, let me guess. There must be some sort of reveal that Logan Paul slap might have been staged and fake. No,
1: so
0: I don't
1: believe
0: it.
1: So upset. I'll give you the stories next.
0: Dougie believed that video was real, Charlie. You realize that, right? She thought that actually was legit.
2: I think my girlfriend did, too.
0: Oh.
2: But she doesn't pay attention to Tom Brady or Logan Paul, so she had no idea. She's like, oh, my God, did you hear? Tom Brady slapped Logan Paul. I said, no, he didn't.
1: Yes, he did.
2: No, he didn't.
1: I love
2: And she
1: girlfriend.
2: Goes, well, what do you mean? And I go, whatever it is, it's completely fake.
0: Yeah.
2: And she goes, oh, all right.
0: Well, after the Will Smith thing at the Oscars, you never know, right? I mean, that was legit.
1: He's never recovered from that either.
0: Who, Will Smith?
1: Yeah.
0: Oh, every time I see that guy, I think of that.
1: Did you ever
0: And I always go, what a dick. It's exactly the first thought that goes through my mind is, what a dick that guy is.
1: Did you guys, anyone ever watch that documentary that he did, Traveling All Continents?
0: No interest. He tried to get me to watch that. I had zero interest to see Will Smith travel around the world. Who would watch that?
1: I actually would think you would watch it because you're the one that wants to go every dumb continent.
0: Yeah, but I don't like him. I don't like him, though. I had nothing against him until that. Are you ready for the shizzy?
1: Yeah.
0: Here we go.
3: Hear the shizzy on Rover's Morning Glory.
1: President Trump imposed 50% tariffs on most Canadian goods yesterday.
0: Mm.
1: I thought that was a little weird, saying that Canada has unfairly discriminated against American cars, alcohol, and dairy products.
0: Mm-hmm.
1: An administration official said Trump acted after all but two provinces stopped selling American liquor without limiting alcohol from other countries, and because Canada set quotas on U.S. auto imports and tariffs on U.S. cheese, but not European cheese.
0: Yeah, that's what they do after you put tariffs on them, then they retaliate. Yeah, I don't know what's so hard to understand.
2: I think he also put it on because of the wildfires.
0: Oh, okay. Tariffs back because of wildfires. Okay.
1: So I thought that was a little odd, but that's okay.
0: Take your smoke away from here. We don't want your smoke. We're going to tariff you. Okay.
1: So this storm, Tropical Storm Bertha, still in the news and threatening the Gulf Coast. The latest update from the National Hurricane Center puts the storm about 125 miles south of Panama City, Florida. So it's heading northwest with maximum sustained winds of 50 miles per hour. And they say that Bertha could bring heavy rain, winds, rip currents, and storm surge to the region as it moves along the coast. You've been pretty lucky. Do you have a place in Miami? Are you nervous about any hurricanes coming?
0: You love hurricane season,
1: I do.
0: Don't you? She's so obsessed with hurricanes.
1: I should have been a weather person. Just saying. You don't think
0: I don't think about it. What can I do? There's nothing I can do about it. I can't change the weather.
1: Would you fly down if you knew, if I reported that there was a storm coming and it's going
0: to
1: hit?
0: To do what?
1: Board up.
0: No, I'm not flying down.
1: You don't
0: want
1: to board up?
0: Anything up.
1: I want to be part of a board up process. But
0: getting bored with this shizzy.
1: Oh, my God. Okay, so this is a serious story out of Ohio, the state of Ohio. Authorities say 5 people died on a river in the state after several of them went into the water to assist another person who was struggling to swim.
0: Oh, my God. You're kidding me.
1: Yeah.
0: 5 people died total?
1: Jeez. 5 people. So the group, apparently what happened was the group gathered, this was on Sunday, along a river in the Columbus suburb of Powell, when one of the persons went into the river for a swim.
0: Mm-hmm.
1: That's when the tragedy started to occur. They said that others jumped in to help also. So one goes in, a couple other jump in to help them. Then they start struggling. Rescue crews then get... So obviously somebody calls 911. Rescue crews show up. They start searching the water later on Sunday to find all these people. 5 people died.
0: Oh, my God. What do you do in a situation like that? Like, first of all, one person goes into the river and then they get swept away, I guess. So, if you get swept away, I don't know how fast this river was moving and how high
1: it was. They said it was high and it was fast.
0: Okay.
1: So,
0: So couldn't you just kind of float on this river? And I know what happens to people if you try and put your feet down in a river or something like that. You get caught on a rock or trees or whatever's at the bottom, and then your feet get stuck in there, and then you actually just you end up drowning that way.
2: The Ohio River is huge.
0: I don't know if this is the Ohio River.
1: No, this is not a river in Ohio.
2: Oh, I thought it... Oh.
1: No, in the state of Ohio, the river I wasn't able to say, Sciato, S-C-I-O-T-O River.
0: So they start to get swept away. I'm just wondering, like, you kind of... My thought on that would just be like, okay, I'm getting swept away. I'm just going to go until the river, you know, I'm going to try and stay afloat until it sweeps me somewhere where it's not as fast, or it takes me to a bank eventually. I don't know. But anyway, so the other people jump in, and then they all end up drowning themselves. And now you got two people in the water. They're struggling, and then somebody jumps in to try to save them. Yeah. I mean.
1: Yeah, very sad.
0: What would you do if you saw this? Try and put like a... You don't want to jump in, like, especially after three or four people have jumped in and they're all getting, you know, I don't want to be the fifth person to jump in at that point.
1: Isn't that crazy? I don't know. What would you do?
0: I guess try and run along the riverbank or something.
2: I have a video. This is a massive body of water, whatever this is.
4: I think for one person to be struggling in the water, other people attempt to save them, yet they don't have the skills to do that. Mm-hmm. So we end up with multiple deaths.
0: So, I don't know. I don't know what you would do.
2: Throw a log or something that floats? I don't know.
0: All right, go on, douche.
1: So this is the food truck story that I had teased out of Indiana. Smash Daddy's Burgers and Fries.
0: Smash Daddy's Burger and Fries.
1: Sounds yummy, right?
0: Okay.
1: They sold food at their weekly Indianapolis market for about 2 years. And then the owner, Scott Sims, apparently got an email from officials. And the officials canceled two upcoming dates, citing complaints about the slogan.
0: What's the slogan?
1: You'll love our meat in your mouth. That is fantastic. So,
0: yeah, come on. That's not a big deal.
1: Scott was like, wait, what do you mean complaints? What are you talking? We've never, like, it's tongue in cheek.
0: Mm-hmm.
1: Whatever. So they are trying to fight this and figure out what's going on. And the owner is complaining about censorship because they're being squeezed out of these events, which isn't fair. So it's a First Amendment issue, or what is it? Mm-hmm. Like, you're hurting a food truck's business, or anyone's business for that matter, whether it was a brick and mortar or a food truck. I think that's a little shady, but I think it made me laugh out loud. So I hope that they get that resolved. All right, I know you are a big fan of stories that I say events go to cities and they make how much money for the economy for a city? You're
0: always
1: like, it doesn't make
0: it
1: any money. It's
0: a
1: not
0: scam.
1: A scam. So the 2026 FIFA World Cup has given a $20 billion boost to the economy in the U.S. You don't buy it? That's according to Bank of America, saying that it really helped the cities, and this was the strongest surge in consumer spending in more than 4 years.
0: So how is that? Okay, let me ask you this question. What about all the articles that were out 2 months ago or 30 days ago saying how the whole thing's a bust, the expected hotel rooms that were going to be sold in all these places were way under expectation, so on and so forth? How do you reconcile those two reports?
1: I don't know. You tried going to the World Cup, right? Well, you did go to the World Cup, right?
0: Yep.
1: Was it full? Stadium full? All those people came from somewhere.
0: It was full. I don't know where they came from.
1: It wasn't all Miami.
0: Who knows? I'm sure it wasn't, but I don't know where they all came from.
1: So could've been. There's airline, hotels, restaurants. That's a great boost for the economy. Mm-hmm. So $20 billion boost.
0: Okay.
1: I know you don't believe it. All right, I officially break up with Tom Brady because he got me. Apparently, Tom has been flirting with the idea of doing a match in the WWE. And with that slap with Logan Paul, apparently it is rumored that they are having ongoing talks between Brady and WWE. so that these two could end up in the ring together. Oh, Logan Paul and Tom Brady, which I think sucks.
0: It's so stupid. I mean, that really is stupid. It's really... I mean, it's...
1: Bamboozled, I was.
0: First of all, you can't be bamboozled by that, because any man who was slapped like that, you would have an immediate reaction. You wouldn't just be like, oh, you just punch Tom Brady right in his face. You wouldn't just... It's total nonsense.
1: Okay, there you go. That's the shizzy on Rover's Morning Glory.
5: Do people describe you as delusional, paranoid, dimwitted, or just a straight-up f***ing ass? Well, you'll fit in right here. Call

0: Marblehead T-Bone says, but FIFA put in zero money, so the cities had to cover all the costs to host the games. Sure, hotels, airlines, etc. made money, but how much did it cost taxpayers? I don't know the answer to that. I do have a question, though. One thing I noticed, it blew my mind when I went to the World Cup game in Miami. So, it's at Hard Rock Stadium. From Bankruptcy Box, it's, I don't know how long of a drive it normally is, but it took a, the traffic all the way there was just bumper to bumper. It took forever.
1: I hate that.
0: And the number of police escorts that were going to the stadium and then after the game. I'm not talking about one or two. I'm talking about an endless number of police escorts where you'll see a Florida Highway Patrol vehicle or motorcycles or whatever in front, followed by about 10 black SUVs, followed by another state trooper behind, driving on the shoulder of the road. Or
1: who were they?
0: I don't know, whatever, dignitaries, VIPs, whoever. Endless number of these things. I'm not talking about one or two. I'm talking about 20, 30, 40 of these motorcades going.
1: Think Trump was one of them?
0: No, he wasn't at that game.
1: Oh.
0: She's really slow.
1: No, you went to a game, but you didn't go to the final one.
0: That's correct. Exactly. That's, yeah. I would have told you if the president was there. I think we would have already covered that. But
2: yesterday, she thought the final game took place in Europe, by the way. Just want to remind you.
0: Yes, yes.
1: Because
0: they might do things differently over there.
2: This is my job.
0: Over there, she said they might like that kind of music. I said, over where? Okay. The final is in New York. She's like, oh. Anyway, now, my question is, who pays for that?
1: Probably the city.
0: Why? Why would the city, why should they pay for that? So, whatever FIFA people or VIP people, I don't even know who it is. Who's in these motorcades? How many people could possibly be going in these motorcades? Why should they be driving on the shoulder of the road to get there?
1: You think it's celebrities?
0: Leave early just like everybody else. I don't know who it is. But who pays for that? Are taxpayers paying for that to get David Beckham to the stadium faster?
1: That's fine.
0: I don't know. But there were a lot of those motorcades. Charlie, explain this, what is this? Is this a concert that this guy is at? And
2: The Morgan Wallen concert?
0: Yes, yes.
2: Okay, I cannot find any news information. I'm going to double check. I couldn't find it yesterday. I don't know if it's...
0: What city is it in? Do you have any idea?
2: This is Baltimore.
0: Baltimore, Maryland.
2: I do have an article finally. Okay.
0: So this guy, he goes to the concert and something happens to him?
2: So he's very upset.
0: Mm-hmm.
2: He goes to the cops to go report something that happened.
0: A crime.
2: And the police go, nothing we can do. There's nothing we can do about this crime. Technically, that's not illegal.
0: And that's when he pulls out his phone and starts recording?
2: Yeah. So he'll explain it.
0: All right. Here, listen to this.
3: Okay. And there's nothing we can do about a guy physically pulling out his dick and pissing on me right now. Nothing we can do that in front of an 8-year-old girl. Because I'm going to post this all over the internet and everything. And it's not the bashing guy. It's the bash Maryland's law.
4: Listen, it doesn't make a difference if we... I just explained this to you.
3: No, I get it.
4: We're not... We cannot take him into
3: custody. And I'm not blaming you.
4: We're going to give you his information, and you can be referred to the commission.
3: And again, I'm not blaming you because you can only do what the law is stating, right?
4: Correct.
3: But I'm going to make it known that I had a gentleman whip his dick out at a Morgan Wallen concert, piss on me, my brother, and my niece, and the Maryland State Police can do nothing about it.
0: That can't be
3: not
0: right.
3: Not a thing. And it's absolutely okay, and they're going to say, do what you want to do if you want to press charges.
4: Did they give you his information?
3: Yep, I got his information. Can I get who's in charge of the stadium? Stadium security.
5: Yeah.
3: I want to have a conversation with him, please.
0: So you're telling me, now, I don't know how this video, there's another minute and a half of this video. So you're telling me that this guy, somebody pulls out, where did this happen? Just in the...
2: They were in their seats.
0: And a guy just urinates on them in the seat. And you're telling me...
2: The man behind them
0: mm-hmm.
2: started peeing on them. And then the guy, that guy turned around and actually saw the dong.
0: Mm-hmm. A dong out, urine coming out of the dong onto them.
2: That he and his wife could feel the man's urine run down their legs. And that's when they turned around and the man's penis was still out.
0: Now, so let me ask you this then. So they say that they can do nothing. The police go, well, we can't do anything about this. I'll ask you why in just a second, whatever. So by that logic, this guy who's filming the video could have pulled his penis out and peed all over these police officers.
2: That's exactly what I was thinking. In the middle of that, because it gets a little more heated later, I would have gone into that mood. No. Okay, oh, this is what we're allowed to do. That's okay. We're allowed to do this and just start peeing on the cop because, and the guy's such a loser. He's like, it's not your fault. It's not your fault. Yeah, it is this guy's fault. It's the cop's fault. But he can't stop licking the boot. And he can't, oh my God, it's
0: and
2: not
0: no, it is their fault. They could have taken this guy. Anybody who, I don't know what, for them to say they can't do anything, that's absolutely, that's nonsensical. There has to be a law in the state of Maryland.
5: Exposure.
0: Yes. There's any number of things. It would be assault. It's assault if somebody pees on you.
5: Yeah.
0: And so to say that you can't press charges, that's nonsense. So the video continues here, I guess. All right, he's getting the info from the head of security at the stadium, I guess.
3: Absolutely crazy that you can pull your dick out, piss on somebody, and nothing happens. Look at her.
0: There's a little girl crying.
4: You can either accept it. I don't know what else to tell you.
3: I'm mad at you.
4: Yeah, you are, because now you're making a scene.
3: I'm mad at the system.
4: I'm trying to help.
2: This is when you start peeing on that guy.
0: No. Screw this cop.
1: No.
3: I'm mad at the system.
0: Screw him. Yeah, I'm mad at the system. Come on, that's absolutely outrageous. So what does it say in this story why they wouldn't arrest the guy?
2: Oh, I don't know.
6: Is it because they didn't actually physically see it?
2: That's,
6: and there's
2: my
6: no
2: guess.
6: Proof or evidence that he did do that? It's just word of mouth?
0: There's a lot of stuff the cops don't have to witness something personally in order to be able to.
5: Yeah, I just got robbed by some guy.
0: Yeah, well, we weren't here to see
5: this.
0: It. Nope, we didn't see him take your stuff. Can't arrest him. And by the way, people sitting in the section, there would have been other people that probably witnessed this as well. I'm really curious of what the explanation is from the police or state.
2: Yeah, I guess that is the reason they said it. Says cops couldn't arrest him because the trooper hadn't witnessed the alleged incident. And they later did track the guy down and detain him outside the stadium. He was very drunk.
0: Mm. Go figure. But cops don't have to witness a crime in order to be able to detain somebody. If they have a reasonable suspicion, if I shoot somebody in the head, right here outside of the radio station. And
5: wait, no cops around, though.
0: No cops are around. Okay, 20 people witness it. The cop shows up. The guy's dead, laying in the middle of the street. And everyone goes, that guy did it. That guy right there in the black hat. Do they go, well, we didn't see it, so we can't do anything. We can't arrest him. We didn't witness it. Sorry, guys. Everyone go home. We'll clean up the body. No, that's utterly ridiculous. Absolutely ridiculous. And they should be ashamed of themselves. And then to start threatening this guy, you're making a scene.
1: He should.
0: He should make a scene. You'd make a scene if somebody peed on you somewhere, Dougie.
6: And your daughter.
0: Yep.
6: And that little girl definitely looked distraught. Obviously, something happened to her.
0: Yeah, she just took her first golden shower. I mean, come on. I mean, it's really, that is really pathetic. And this guy should, I don't know if, I'm anti-lawsuit. I don't know. Can you sue over something like this? I don't know. But that is really a shame. I've got to take a break. 866-YO-ROVER will be right back. Hang on.
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1: Off she goes.
0: What do you mean?
1: My daughter's heading to Ohio State.
0: For what?
1: For the week. For cheer camp.
0: Cheer camp.
1: I'm so excited for her.
0: Are you excited? You've been bad-mouthing her all morning.
1: I'm excited for her to leave my house.
2: What do you mean bad-mouthing?
0: Oh my God, you should hear this.
1: She's out of control.
0: She called her daughter and her daughter like an hour ago. It was during commercial break.
1: 6:30.
0: She must have been asleep.
1: Yeah.
0: Just waking up, and she's like, "Get out of bed." And then Gianna's like, I'm tired. And then Ducey starts yelling at her and then hangs
1: up. I said, get up.
0: And then hangs up the phone. And then what do you say?
1: She's a pain in my ass.
0: That's not what you said.
2: What did you say? What was the quote, Rover?
1: Said she was being mean to me.
0: She's such an a-hole.
1: She is.
2: Why did she say that then?
1: Because she's being an a-hole. She's just.
2: What did she do that's a-hole-ish?
0: I said, and that's what she got. Oh, she's such an a-hole. I go, she's just tired. She's a 16-year-old kid.
2: And you run her ragged.
1: I run her ragged.
0: Yes. Much, yeah.
1: No,
0: yes.
1: I don't.
0: Yes, you do. It's
2: nobody's supposed
0: much.
2: To be in cheer, second cheer, two different dance things. It's too much.
0: It is.
1: It is too much.
0: I agree
1: There's
0: with
1: no,
0: that.
1: No.
2: When's the last day she had off?
1: Saturday?
2: She had no dance thing. No appointments, nothing Saturday.
1: No, she had a master class on Saturday.
2: That's okay, so not a day off.
0: Exactly. And do you remember how tired you were when you were a teenager? Like, you could just sleep until 4 o'clock
2: That's
0: in the
2: afternoon.
0: That's
2: before we had phones, too. So, like, it was just me farting around in my room doing nothing.
0: Yep.
1: Fine.
2: Imagine if you actually had the entire internet, you know, your whole social life is going on your phone all night. I'd be up all night.
1: That's why I
0: don't. And then you fall asleep, and then you just.
2: Four in the morning, and you go, I'm not waking up at six. Are you nuts?
1: Yeah, you are.
0: She's such an a-hole.
1: She was.
2: Is she driving down there?
1: No. They take a bus, all the kids, the high school.
2: For what, a week?
1: Yeah. They come back Friday, like around 4 or 5 p.m. So it'll be nice.
0: Yeah, she was very, very. Is that how you often refer to your daughter, as an a-hole?
1: No, she's a good kid. Just sometimes she's an a-hole.
0: Uh-huh.
1: She just.
0: Does she ever say that about you?
1: No.
0: No? Okay.
1: Never. And she, I don't know where she gets it, but she's so stubborn.
0: Okay. I assume you know your joke.
1: She like thinks she knows everything.
0: This is you to a T. Are you kidding? You can't tell Ducey anything. And she just, and then does she do things to purposely rile you up ever?
1: Because no, never.
0: That's you.
1: Who would do that?
0: Oh.
1: Oh, God.
0: So many people have sent me this, over the past few days, this 28-year-old woman, her father was living in a retirement community. This is 55 and older community. Well, he dropped dead, unfortunately, sad for him. And the 28-year-old woman inherited the home. Well, it's too bad JLR left to go to the fence company, because this is an HOA story and we know how much he loves HOAs.
3: Oh, he does.
0: So the HOA is saying, you can't live here. You're not over the age of 55. And this woman, for some inexplicable reason, I'm not sure why, but she's like putting up a big stink about this. And she wants to sue. She wants the news involved. Here she is explaining how she's essentially, she's like, oh, they're charging all these elderly people money. And it's, well, here, just listen. It's her fault, really. Listen.
4: I know there's got to be a news or media station in Jacksonville that wants to help me cover something. Because there's a 55-plus community that is so eager to get rid of one of their non-55 residents. Myself. That on Wednesday. And I really, really, really hope and wish and pray that a news station or media, some sort of media company, wants to cover this alongside me. In order to sue me out of my own home, they're asking 155 residents that are over the age of 55 on fixed incomes to do a mandatory $1,000 assessment. My HOA wants every single resident that lives in my neighborhood to pay $1,000 to foot their financial bill, to financially like support their legal fees and attorney fees against me.
0: I'll continue playing this in a second. Yeah, that's how these things work. You're the reason why they have to amass this war chest to sue you out of this over 55 community, because you refuse to leave and you're 28. And so don't blame the HOA.
1: Well, it is the HOA.
0: For doing an assessment on their 155 members who live there. Blame yourself. That's why they had to raise the assessment.
2: Her dad died and that's what she was left.
1: Right. And she's allowed.
0: You got to turn around and sell it.
3: Sell the house.
0: Yeah, then you move somewhere else.
1: Well, now it's. Yes. But I used to. There's a place that was being built in the city where I'm at, and it's a 55 and older community. Mm-hmm. This was years ago. I was only like 49, 50 years old, and I went and looked, and I'm like, oh, I can't live here because I'm not 55. And they said, well, technically, you have to be able to have a couple. You are allowed to have somebody that's under 55 in there. You might have one or two that you're allowed to have in there. Uh-huh. Like, oh, okay. So I think that there, maybe it varies
0: by
1: state.
0: They don't want her. I can tell. But I wouldn't want her either. I can just tell by her attitude. I go, this bitch, we don't want her in our retirement community. But these are our golden years. We don't need this pain in the ass living next door.
1: Isn't that age discrimination?
0: Well, that's a good question. I don't know. Obviously, it must not be because there are plenty of over 55 communities. So I don't know how that works exactly, but here she continues.
4: Oh, and here's the best part. If you don't pay the $1,000 by August 30th, they're going to automatically add $100 to your HOA fees for the next 10 months. So not only do I have to pay my own attorney to defend me against these f***ers trying to sue me. Excuse my French. I'm so sorry. Against these people trying to sue me out of my own home, my own HOA. $1,000 assessment. Yes!
0: Isn't this chick annoying?
4: I have to pay both sides. I have to pay the people to help. I have to pay them to help sue myself.
0: Yeah.
4: So, if there's any news stations that want to come be completely unbiased and just document this, because I think it's absolutely astronomical that they are charging 155 residents that are on fixed incomes all over the age of 55.
0: They wouldn't have to do this if it weren't for you. You could just say, okay, I'm going to sell this place. And her father knew when he bought this place, it's over 55. And you go, well, she inherited it. She can move in. No. Her father knew when he bought the place, this is a 55 and older community. So if something happens to me, my daughter can't move in here. When he knew this when he moved in. So this is not like a big surprise to anybody. I have zero sympathy for this woman. Absolutely none.
4: They want $155,000. They're trying to financially force me out of my own home. And y'all don't even have to come and support me or stick up for me. But this needs to be documented. Like, people need to know what's going on in their own backyard. There are 154 homes that are all on fixed incomes that are about to be charged $1,000 mandatory to try to get
0: That's how an HOA works.
1: You
0: have to do these assessments. Snitzer, you probably, I don't know if you've ever had to do an assessment.
3: Yeah, we're on one right now.
2: Assessment of what? What is an assessment? Well, I have no idea what that means.
0: Yeah, it's usually like a fee. Like maybe they'll go, oh, the roof of the building requires $50,000 worth of work. And
3: I wish.
0: So you have a bunch of all the units in there, they go, okay, this is an unexpected expense, and we have to
1: vote split on it, right?
0: Well,
1: you can't just tell me I have to pay.
0: The board. It's the board that
3: we vote the board in. Yeah,
0: yep.
1: So you're okay with paying for the new roof?
0: Well, nobody wants to, but you have to.
3: Yeah, I own it.
0: So, what assessments? What are you being assessed right now, Stents?
3: There's a roof actually thing.
1: Oh, really?
3: Yeah. Mm-hmm. But it's more like a million, not
0: $50,000.
1: Yeah. Oh my
0: God. Yeah. $1 million. Somebody needs to get the news out there to check this out. $1 million roof problem.
5: How many units are there? And how much is the assessment then for each person?
3: Hundreds of units, yeah.
1: Oh no.
0: So what do you have to pony up for this?
3: There's an extra couple hundred, whatever it was. I don't know.
0: Well, but a couple hundred units times 100 doesn't get to $1 million.
1: Well, they're not expensive.
3: I think that's the insurance. I think it's insured for that much. I don't know how much it's going to cost, but it's stuff like that all the time. Elevator breaks. You know, if we don't have money in the operating expenses, then they would have to add money to that. Yeah. Because like every year you vote on if you want to put money, like more money into the operating expenses. Everybody always says no.
0: But
3: no,
0: they
3: no,
0: should.
3: No.
0: But that, I know. But here's the thing.
1: No, it's such a hassle
0: because then when something breaks, then you have to do the special assessment every time. And like in the state of Florida, what they've done is because all of those, you remember that building collapsed, and they're now requiring that condo buildings have a certain percentage of whatever in basically just sitting around a rainy day fund in case there are damages or unexpected things, because nobody wants to fix anything. Nobody's ever going to be like, yeah, you know what? Let's vote in some at bankruptcy box there. Now there's people there. I just, I happened to be down there a few months ago. There was a board meeting that was going on down there, and they have all these grand plans of how they want to improve the building, and they want to do this, and they want to do some stonework outside. And I go,
1: you got to sell it.
0: I go, this is first of all, I know what the assessment is going to be. There's not a, it's going to be, I don't even know.
1: Spit it out. What's going on? You're like all flustered.
0: Oh, I've heard of buildings there getting assessments over $100,000. That you have to pay that, and you have to pay.
1: You pay $100,000.
0: You have to pay. You would have to pay over $100,000.
2: Personally.
0: Yeah, of course.
2: That's your personal cost.
0: If you don't pay the assessment, they just put a lien on your home, or they can take over. Charlie and I, one time we were in Miami Beach. And it's when I started looking for places. And do you remember the place we stayed in? And that was taken. Yeah. That was the condo board rented us out a place because they had taken the condo from somebody who didn't pay their HOA fees.
2: Oh, I didn't know that.
0: Yeah. I mean, imagine that.
2: Why would you sign up for something like this?
1: That's the dumbest thing I've ever heard.
2: So at any point, they could just be like, hey, you owe us $100,000.
1: And if you don't pay it,
0: then we take your condo away. Yeah. I don't know what my potential assessment could be for whatever this dumb work that they want to do is. I hope it's not $100,000. I'm just saying, I've heard of other places, other buildings where they go, okay, this building is 15 years old. We need to completely redo the pool area and the gym and the this and the that. And then the hallways, the common area hallways and the lobby. There was a building down the street. I was talking to a guy. They had to pay, I believe each unit had to pay, I think it was, and it depends on how big your unit is. So let's say you have 1,000 square foot condo, or you would pay, and then somebody else has a 3,000 square foot condo. The person with the 3,000 square foot condo is going to pay three times as much as yours, essentially. It's based on size of the unit and a percentage of the overall square footage of the building. But anyway, I was talking to a guy. He had to pay $225,000 as an assessment.
1: That's ridiculous.
0: I go, what the hell are you guys doing over there? He goes, oh, they're redoing the pool. They're redoing tennis courts. I mean, I go, Jesus Christ, everybody has to pay. Who has that kind of money just laying around? $225,000.
1: Or they'll take your house. Like, that's awful.
0: Yeah. Mm. Anyway, so. So I guess, did the news do a story on this, Charlie?
2: Yeah, two different stories.
0: Here we go.
6: 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A Jacksonville social media influencer known for her food reviews is now using her platform to fight her HOA. The 28-year-old says that she inherited a home in a 55 and older community after her father died.
7: But the HOA says she is too young to live there, and now it's asking all homeowners to approve a $155,000 special assessment to help pay the legal fees to remove her. News for Jax consumer investigator Tiffany Salome sat down with the woman at the center of the lawsuit and some neighbors who could end up footing that bill.
8: This is Arbor Mills in Oakleaf, and every single home in this neighborhood, you'll find someone living there that's over the age of 55, except for one, and that's a problem for the HOA.
9: So I actually moved into this home in 2020. I was a caregiver for my terminally ill father at the time.
8: You might recognize Bethany Michelle from her food reviews on social media.
9: What it do?
0: Oh, no, don't, Ashley.
5: No, I don't.
0: Never seen her before. Nice try.
9: I'm back with another review.
8: But this time she posted about a personal situation that dozens of you tagged us in.
9: I know there's got to be a news or media station in Jacksonville that wants to help me cover something.
10: You decided to make a different type of TikTok video yesterday. Tell me about that.
9: Yeah, so yesterday on Monday, I woke up and I realized I had 48 hours before a special assessment was voted on. 155 homes are being ordered to pay $1,000 to foot the legal bill.
0: Did you see this? What the hell was it? If you're just listening to the radio, you didn't see this on RMG TV. This news, they had like this big, like a hand that comes on with a big rubber stamp with $1,000 on the screen. That's so, man, is that goofy? Watch this.
9: Five homes are being ordered to pay $1,000 to foot the legal bill to enforce and defend the 55 policy.
8: What started as a daughter's mission to care for her dying father has turned into a nearly 3-year legal battle over whether she can stay in the home he left behind.
9: His biggest concern was that his dying wish would not be honored. A disabled veteran, all he wanted to leave was his house to his daughter. Every upgrade we made, he said, this is going to be for you one day. Every time.
0: Why? Hold on. This is, I get the sob story that she's spinning here, but the guy lived there. He knew this is an over 55 community. It's not like something that came up after he moved in there. He moved into an over 55 community.
5: And she just stated that he thought there might be a problem, that this might be an issue.
0: Anybody who lives there would know this is an issue.
9: Aisle we changed, everything we've done in the backyard, like every adjustment we made. He said it was because this house is for me one day.
10: And it's special to you.
9: It's so sentimental. I sleep with the same pillow in the same bed that he did every day.
8: And now, according to this notice, every homeowner in this neighborhood could be asked to help pay for the HOA's fight to kick Bethany out.
10: How do you feel about paying $1,000 for that special assessment?
11: I don't think that we should have to pay. I mean, I can't afford $1,000. A lot of people around here are on a fixed income.
8: Bob Stadler lives right next door to Bethany.
11: I never know she's even there.
8: He doesn't see a problem with letting her stay.
11: If she wants to stay, let her stay. If she wants to move, let her move. But don't force her out.
8: Federal law requires at least 80% of homes in a 55-plus community to have someone 55 or older living there. The other 20% allows some flexibility, like for inherited homes. But HOAs can choose to enforce stricter occupancy rules through their governing documents.
9: For them to tell me to pick my life up and just get out just because that's what they want, that's not right.
0: Well, that's what happens when you live, as JLR will tell you. HOAs have a lot of power. He knows that. He'd never do something stupid like me. Live in an HOA.
5: No, never. He always says that. I would never live somewhere with an HOA. No. Neither would I. I don't want anybody dictating how long my grass can be if the blinds in my windows are not correct. I don't need somebody sitting there.
0: They have them for a reason. I'm not a big supporter, a big fan of them, but they do keep people in line. You don't want one or two people coming into the community and they don't take care of their property and it looks like a dump. And now everybody's property values can go down because they go, look at this idiot living here with the weeds and the tires out front, the cars up on blocks. It can be a positive, I suppose.
5: What I really can't stand is the way that girl talks. I mean, coming from me, but I cannot stand her accent, whatever that is that she has going on.
0: Yeah, I agree with you. I don't know what that accent is, but. So, Snitz, if you lived in an over, your place is not over 55, right? Or
3: no.
0: Is it?
3: No.
0: Okay. So you just live in a right. If you lived in an over 55, would you vote for her to get out? You pay the $1,000 or what? What do you
3: do? I guess it depends on the person. Is she a partier and I'm, you know, I want a nice quiet life, then yeah, voting for her out.
0: But it sounds like she's not. I guess. But once the floodgates are open and you let one person do it, don't you then have a problem if somebody else, another 28-year-old, wants to move in? And they go, well, you let her move in. How come I can't?
2: Don't sell it to them. This is a different case where it was left to her. Just leave her alone. Get out of everybody's business.
0: I'm not.
3: I'm spending extra money, like a premium, to move into a 55-plus community,
0: yep,
3: I kind of want that.
0: You want it to be 55-plus? Yeah. Because we know of his fetish for older ladies, right?
3: I do love one specific older lady. Yeah. She's a grandma, yeah.
5: It does say 20% flexibility on that contract, which includes inherited homes.
0: But that's the federal law.
5: Oh, just the law.
0: The HOA can dictate more strict
1: But they also have the ability to say, okay, we're going to let her stay. But they're just being a-holes.
0: But they don't want to. Sounds like she's a pain in the nuts is what it sounds like to me. 866-YO-ROVER. We will be right back with the shizzy. Hang on.
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0: that you love. Welcome back to Rover's Morning Glory.
1: Shizzy is coming up in just a moment. What do you have on the way, Doogie?
2: There's a toy company that's unveiled a new doll, and some people are not happy with it. They think it's just gone a little too far. Also, a 73-year-old man has the best job in the world, and I might want to do this after our contract's up in less than 2 years. I'll tell you what that job is next.
1: Okay, we'll get to that in just a moment. Is nobody has won the Mega Millions or the Powerball yet? Is that correct?
2: Just
1: want to make sure. Let's see. Mega Millions, 707 million. The drawing is tonight. And then Powerball, 567 million. The drawing is tomorrow. There's a story that we talked about regarding a lottery ticket that was worth almost $13 million.
2: Okay.
1: Do you remember the story where a guy worked at a convenience store and the store sold a winning ticket, but the winning ticket wasn't actually handed to the customer. The customer like, oh, I don't have enough money to pay for that. So the ticket just got put there next to the register. Then the guy realized the following day in the news, they go, oh my God, a $13 million lottery ticket was sold at this particular store. He goes through the tickets, finds the winning ticket. He then pulls a really strange maneuver of clocking out, changing his outfit, buying the ticket, then clocking back in. And so there's a dispute over who owns that lottery ticket. And he's finally spoken, this guy, because we had a debate about this. Who actually should get that ticket? Should it be the guy? Should it be the convenience store? What's going on? He did an interview with the news. I'll play that for you here in just a second. But first, Doogie, are you ready for the shizzy?
2: Yes, sir.
1: Here we go.
3: Hear the shizzy on Rover's Morning Glory.
2: An explosion outside a federal building in Lower Manhattan yesterday morning appears to have been caused by fireworks, according to police. The blast happened outside 26 Federal Plaza, which houses dozens of agencies, including the FBI, Immigration and Customs Enforcement, and U.S. Citizenship and Immigration Services. Senior security sources told the news that preliminary information points to fireworks in a garbage can going off.
1: So some guy, he had anti-ice materials on him. He's all riled up over ice, and now he's been arrested. Good job.
2: 43-year-old U.S. Army vet Andrew Arabaca was arrested.
1: Good way to prove your point.
2: The American Heart Association says research centering on caffeine indicates consuming up to 5 cups of coffee a day is generally safe for most adults.
1: Really?
2: Yeah, according to a scientific statement released yesterday. The association said the research also suggests that regularly consuming caffeinated coffee without added sugars or flavors or cream was linked to a lower risk of type 2 diabetes, heart disease, stroke, heart failure, and some irregular heart rhythms.
1: I stopped drinking caffeine months ago because I...
2: You're still not?
1: The only time I've had caffeine was when I drank some of those caffeine gel things during my ultra marathon. But I haven't had caffeine in, I don't know, probably 3 or 4 months, I think. And I haven't missed it, really. That's the amazing thing. Boy, I would love 5-hour energy to start the day. And I like the Rockstar Recovery because they're only like 10 or 20 calories. And they taste delicious, by the way. I would have, sometimes later in the day, I would have one of those, perhaps. I love Pepsi. I haven't had anything.
2: No pop, nothing?
1: Nothing. Nothing in a few months. I did this only because I thought, well, it can't be good for me. There's no way this could be good for me. I think it's raising my blood pressure. I don't know. Is that true? Does caffeine raise your blood pressure? Somehow I got it in my head that caffeine is raising my blood pressure. And maybe I need to go back and start drinking it. All those chemicals can't be bad, right? Go on.
2: So there are 3 careers I could take in less than 2 years when our contract's up. Not sure what's going to happen, but I have 3 opportunities. One is the donut truck that I have. Uh-huh. 2 is going on tour with a dance competition and being an MC and working for a dance competition.
1: Oh, yeah.
2: Because I'm amazing.
4: That's where the money is, though.
1: Oh, yeah.
2: And 3...
4: Elden Nationals you could be at?
2: this story.
1: Every week, yeah, she's doing a new Nationals.
2: I fly out. Yeah, a 73-year-old man by the name of Dave Whitlow has spent the last 8 years volunteering as a cuddler in the NICU at Children's Hospital in Richmond, in Virginia. He goes 2 days a week to comfort premature and critically ill babies. Before holding them, he learns about their condition from nurses and keeps a close eye on their monitors, treating every cuddle very carefully. He says the role is the best job that he's ever had.
1: That's crazy.
2: And before returning each baby to their bed, he whispers the same message: grow strong, grow smart, grow kind.
1: Okay, it sounds like an inspiring story. I don't know, if I was a parent and I had my baby in there, would I want some strange man cuddling my baby?
2: Yes.
1: I would want to
2: do something with elderly people, too. So that's four jobs I could do.
1: Well, that's diddle yourself.
2: What?
1: You're doing something with an elderly person. You're elderly now, Doogie.
2: Oh, that was dumb. All right, so this is a story that I teased about a toy company. Because they have a product, and some people are like, I don't know if this is really a good thing. It's a new toy about to hit the market called the My Mini Baby Mom and Surprise Doll.
1: Mm-hmm.
2: Features a pregnant Barbie-style doll with a removable stomach, and the stomach contains a very realistic amniotic sac with a tiny plastic baby and slime inside.
1: Ugh.
2: To birth the baby, you remove the doll's stomach, you pull out the sac, and you squeeze it until you can push the baby out.
1: Ugh.
2: You can then flip the doll's stomach around so her belly is flat again.
1: Mm-hmm.
2: Huh. There's no putting the genie back in the bottle when this happens. So once you...
1: It's gross.
2: Yeah, the doll is supposedly available for pre-order in the UK. Not sure when it'll be available here. And the internet has a lot of thoughts about this, and they're not really good thoughts.
1: No, it's just kind of, yeah.
2: Kind of gross? Yeah. Do you want kids playing with something like that?
1: I mean, I don't know. Kids play with all sorts of weird stuff. It's not a big deal, but it is a little gross.
2: Aaron Rodgers is in the news. We haven't heard about him in a little bit of time, but he's back in the news. Why, you say? Well, apparently he has reunited with his family. He's been a little weird for the past 10 years, and remember he was going
1: through...
2: He's off
1: his rocker.
2: Yeah, he was going through some issues with his family as well. Yeah. But apparently, it looks like he is mending fences with his family. Rodgers has been posting photos of himself with his parents and one of his brothers. You can see a picture on RMG TV. This is the first time he's seen them after 10 years of estrangement.
1: That's crazy. 10 yeah. years. What? I wonder what happened. What did he do? Was he such an incredible douche?
2: Well,
1: that his family, like, what's going on with that?
2: It says here, and I don't remember, it says missing was his brother and Bachelorette alumni Jordan Rodgers, whose comments on the show may have lit the fire for the family drama.
1: I never watched The Bachelor,
2: but he might have had some words and started everything. And then Aaron's like, peace out. I don't need this. But they are trying to mend the fences with all that. And finally, speaking of sports, the series premiere of Shaq's Dunkman at 8 p.m. on TNT tonight. It's a series of basketball dunking events where 24 of the world's best dunkers compete for a $500,000 first prize and another $200,000 in performance bonuses.
1: Would that be Dunk Man?
2: No, I like Dunk Man.
1: Dunkman.
2: Yeah. Okay. 8 p.m.
4: Was it plural or singular?
2: I don't know what that means. 8 p.m.
4: Is it an E or an A?
2: On TNT. Look it up.
4: Oh, Google it. Yeah.
2: That's
4: right, Tommy Davidson.
2: Okay, okay. Award-winning Shizzy on Rover's Morning Glory.
0: Wanna bone us?

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1: Taylor says, you would not believe how many NICU babies go without any visitors at all. It's crazy, she says, or he says, I don't know. Bad parents, drug addict parents or whatever, I don't know, but geez, that is terrible. I guess I never really thought about that. So a professional cuddler goes there and cuddles the babies. You know, some people are just good people. Imagine that's your... I think he's volunteering, right? He's not getting paid for that, but good for him. Yeah. It probably is. They probably need that. Randy, you're on Rover's Morning Glory. Good morning, Randy.
2: Good morning, Rover. How y'all doing?
1: I'm doing all right. What's happening?
2: Well, back to that story with the 28-year-old living in the 55 community. Let's say they let her stay there, but what if she starts having kids?
1: That's a great question.
2: Would that be a huge issue?
1: Yeah, and then you had a bunch of little kids running around the neighborhood. That's the whole point of, you know, you hate children. That's why you live in an over 55-year-old community. Yeah, just like Snitz.
3: Nice.
1: He hates kids.
3: Oh,
1: hates
3: my grandkids. Right.
1: Hates those kids.
2: That's why they moved there, for that reason.
1: Yeah. No, that's a good point. I wouldn't have even thought about that. Yeah, she just needs to bite the bullet and move. Sell the place. That's it. It's just go by the rules, honey. That's it. Gigi's mom says it's Dunk Man, you idiot.
3: It's like that actor.
4: Who?
3: Wolverine.
4: Jack Man.
3: You say that before? Or the last showman?
1: But then this one is Dunkman.
3: Like it's a last name.
1: Yeah.
3: And Mr. Dunkman.
1: Jeez. Here's this guy. Okay, so if you remember this story, we talked about this. This guy worked at a convenience store. I forget all the details, but this is his first interview he's given with the news, and I'll play it here for you in just a second. But he worked at a convenience store. The convenience store sells a $13 million winning lottery ticket to somebody. And I think the person who came in to buy the lottery ticket goes, hey, give me 20 lottery tickets, and then realized, oh, I only have $10 on me. So they give him 10 tickets, and they keep 10 tickets, or whatever the number was, and they put them right there by the register. Well, overnight, the news comes out, hey, somebody won the state lottery. I think this was in Arizona, and it was sold at this store. Well, the manager of the store goes in, and he looks through the tickets, goes, oh, my God, look at this. We have the ticket right here, the $13 million winning ticket. So then he pulls a little, it's sneaky what he tries to do. It's sneaky. He takes off his uniform because they have a policy that says employees can buy lottery tickets, but not while they're on duty.
4: Okay.
1: I don't know if this was Circle K or whoever it was. So he takes off his uniform and clocks out. He then buys the winning lottery ticket and then clocks back in. He says he should have that $13 million lottery ticket. I think it's the convenience store's ticket. They actually own that. He didn't buy a lottery ticket. He could have bought 100 lottery tickets before the drawing. This was after the drawing. At that point, I think it becomes company property. Well, here he is explaining himself in his first interview. Listen to this.
5: Is this real? You know, like it's like a numb feeling. Like you don't know. Like, is this real in my hand?
6: It's how Robert Gualitza, a store manager at a Scottsdale Circle K, reacted to holding a winning lottery ticket in his hand. Back in November 2025, a customer walked into his Circle K. A clerk printed $85 worth of the pick tickets for her. The woman only had $60 on her person. But all $85 worth of tickets were already printed. The next morning, Robert clocked in and made the realization one of the excess tickets matched all six numbers. The payout, $12.8 million.
1: By the way,
4: that's a lot.
1: Let me just pause it here. Imagine you're that woman who bought $85 of lottery tickets and then you only had $60.
4: Yeah.
1: And then one ticket that wins is one that you didn't take.
4: Oh, I'd be so upset.
1: Oh.
5: Made a managerial decision. I decided to clock out.
1: Wait, okay, I love this. Hold on. He made a managerial decision.
6: $1 million.
5: I made a managerial decision. I decided to clock out of the store and end my first shift, take care of this issue. So I'm obliging by the rules, and then I proceed to clock back in and then start my second shift.
6: Why? In recent months, Circle K has asked a judge to decide.
1: Why are you saying why?
7: Why would you clock back in?
1: Just leave. Just buy the ticket and leave.
7: Walk out. Leave. And that, like, oh my God, I might lose my job as the cashier at Circle K. Who cares? How much? What is the ticket worth?
1: $13 million. $12.8 million. $13
7: million. Yeah. You're off for the day.
6: If Robert has legal ownership of the winning ticket. They're asking the judge to decide if the ticket was legally sold and purchased and if it complied with Arizona lottery rules. Most importantly, they're asking the judge to determine who legally owns the ticket and the $12.8 million that goes along with it. Robert has sat without legal representation for months, but now he has an attorney uncovering new, potentially game-changing evidence.
8: It was sold validly to Robert, and you know he did so in a way that complied with, we would argue, Circle K's written and unwritten policies.
6: Robert's attorney, Josh Colesrud, claims Circle K has had a long-standing company policy requiring employees to purchase accidentally generated lottery tickets with their own money. Six current or former Circle K managers or employees have all signed sworn affidavits saying the policy has existed for years.
5: They would have them pay.
7: That's case closed right there.
1: I don't believe that.
7: You have to buy the ticket that you print. And then he did. He printed the ticket.
1: No.
7: He was forced to buy. He was forced to buy the ticket.
1: He didn't even sell these tickets. He bought them the following morning after the drawing.
7: Case closed.
1: No, that's not case closed.
7: Six different people have said that this is his ticket. That's their policy.
1: No, those are employees. There's other. They're not like managers or owners or whatever at Circle K. They're just.
7: Well, yeah, they're not going to say that. But no, these six employees get nothing.
1: This
7: out
1: is
7: of it.
1: Definitely Circle K's property. There's no doubt about it. This lawyer is blowing smoke up this dude's ass.
9: Wouldn't we all buy a lottery ticket if we knew it was the winner? If I scanned them all and go, "Oop, this one's a winner."
7: No, you have to buy them. No, you're forced to buy them every night.
9: But he didn't buy it in the night. He bought it the next day after finding out it was a winner.
7: If you overprint, then you're forced to buy
9: it. I can understand buying it before knowing it's a winner. Once you scan that and know it's a winner, oh, this is the one I'm purchasing.
1: And this unwritten policy, of course.
7: No, it said unwritten and written.
1: No, written policy is you can't buy it while you're on duty. The unwritten policy, the one that they can't prove actually exists, is that, the manager has to... An employee has to purchase tickets that they oversold. Now, maybe that's an unwritten policy. I don't know. But maybe it's to teach them a lesson of, hey, don't sell these lottery tickets until you collect the money. That's it. I mean, right? You'd learn that lesson pretty fast. If you sold $100 in lottery tickets and then the guy goes, I only have 10 bucks, come to think of it. And you had to pay $90 out of your pocket. You're the clerk at Circle K. You'd go... Okay, I'm never going to do that again. I'm going to make sure before I print out lottery tickets, because once the lottery ticket is printed out, they cannot get a refund for that.
4: Right.
1: So it actually costs the store money for every ticket that they print. That's why they are like, hey, don't print out extra lottery tickets. You need to make sure you have the money.
6: It has existed for years.
5: They would have them pay for the tickets. And that would actually teach them, hey, don't do it next time, because next time it's going to be you that's going to have to pay for these tickets.
6: Colesrud also argues the Circle K employee handbook proves the sale was lawful. The employee handbook states employees are prohibited from purchasing lottery tickets while on duty, but they are permitted to do so while off duty. In text messages provided to 12 News, Robert asked his district manager after making the purchase whether an employee could clock out, remove their work shirt, purchase a lottery ticket, and then return to work.
1: Now, okay, hold on one second. Here's the question he has. And tell me if pertinent information is left out. Here's the text message. They have a screen grab of it. Question, boss. If I clock out of work, take off my work shirt, and buy a lottery ticket, then after purchase, clock back in, is this acceptable to the company?
4: What's wrong with that?
1: What is he leaving out?
4: Nothing.
1: And the person replied, yes.
4: What's he leaving out?
1: What is he leaving out?
4: Nothing.
1: Yes, he is. He's leaving out the pertinent, very pertinent detail of, this is a ticket that's already won $13 million.
4: Why does the guy need to know that?
3: What's that little thing he texted there, the little article? does that say about the winning ticket?
1: Let's see here. I don't know. It says this, that I don't know. Some sort
3: Can I buy this ticket? Is that what he's saying?
1: I don't know. There is, according to like this weird screen grab that they put up, is there a message after he sent that? Is there another one that he sent?
3: Yeah, that little article about the winning, maybe it was an article about the winning.
1: Could be.
3: Jackpot from that store.
1: Let's see. Maybe they talk.
6: Her reply, yes.
8: There's at least one person in the corporate office that agreed with the actions of Robert and that he followed company policy. And it also affirms that what Robert is saying, as well as the six people, former and current Circle K employees, are correct, that they were following Circle K's policy and then were punished for it.
6: And that punishment, at least for Robert, came in the form of his termination from his manager role in January of this year. Now, in Circle K's court filing, they're not asking the judge to award them the ticket and the jackpot that goes with it. They're simply asking the judge to decide who the rightful owner is. Now, since this drawing last November, that ticket has sat untouched at Circle K's corporate offices.
1: Now, I think they have a deadline that they have to
4: really
1: cash this ticket in. Yeah, I don't know how long they give you to, is it a year or whatever it is? There is a deadline that you have to.
7: How did they get the ticket?
3: He gave it to him, remember? I think.
7: Why?
3: Good question.
7: This guy does. It's so stupid.
3: Yeah, it's really dumb.
7: Like,
3: maybe he doesn't deserve it.

0: You're on Rover's Morning Glory. Good morning, Nick.
1: Morning. What's up, Rover?
0: Hey, what's happening?
1: Not a whole lot, man. I was calling about that lottery ticket situation, man.
0: Yeah.
1: I was wondering why you think it belongs to Circle K.
0: Because Circle K had to buy the ticket, so they sold 85 lottery tickets. The lady only had $60. Once they print out a lottery ticket, that money comes out of Circle K's account to the lottery. So they've already paid for that ticket. It's their ticket. That's why I think. The guy didn't try to purchase it until after he learned that it won. If he would have purchased it before the drawing, no problem. I'd say that's his for sure. But Circle K definitely owned that ticket. No doubt about it.
1: You think so? I don't know. There's a law that's protecting you against them revoking sales once a sale's been made. So the guy might end up winning that case.
0: It will be interesting to see. I've never heard of a situation quite like this, but I guess, you know, it will work its way through the legal system, I suppose. Nick, thank you.
2: You still shouldn't be able to clock out in the middle of your shift. You're on your shift right now. I'm clocking out and ending my shift and then coming back on the clock 2 minutes later. Mm-hmm. You should have to wait that full shift. You're done for the day. Then purchase your lottery tickets. You shouldn't be allowed to clock out in the middle of the shift just to buy a ticket.
0: I could clock out. You could clock out of a shift if you work there. I mean, it means that you're
3: doing something and should not be paid for.
0: Or if your kid got sick, you clock out. Yeah. You don't have to work the whole shift.
3: I'll be back in an hour, or I got to run to the store. I mean.
0: Jeffrey, you're on Rover's Morning Glory. Good morning, Jeffrey.
4: Good morning.
0: Hey, what's happening?
4: Not much. I was just calling to, I heard people saying that they wouldn't find a job if they won that $13 million. I was calling in to say I would, just for the insurance.
0: No way I would do that. So you won $13 million, you're going to work just to have health insurance? No way. Just buy the health insurance. Yeah.
4: That way I don't have to spend the money that I want on the insurance.
0: No, but the point is, you have all this money, you don't have to work
5: anymore.
0: How much
5: is that Cobra? Isn't that private health
0: insurance? Well, Cobra only works for a certain period after you lose your job. But you could buy health insurance, private health insurance. I'm guessing it would cost you anywhere from $1,000 to $2,000 a month, probably. Just say $1,000 a month. I don't know for sure exactly, but yeah, I'd rather just pay the $1,000 a month out of my $13 million than have to go into work every day for 8 hours a day. Forget that. No way.
4: Not you, though. I guess. I guess I would do that, but, I mean, just to pass the free time, because I get bored easy.
0: Free time? I'd be counting my money all day. Every day I'd go, let's just count my money again.
5: Yeah.
0: $1 million, $2 million. All right. Thank you, Jeffrey. If you put, let's see here. Now, you win $13 million. You have to take that lump sum. I don't know how much you actually end up getting, but let's just say you have $6 million in the bank. You would make roughly $360,000 a year in interest right now. $350,000 a year. If you did nothing, you didn't spend any of that money, it just sat there earning interest. Maybe you could increase your investment return than that. So maybe you could be $500,000. I don't know, but no way am I working a job after I win $13 million. Absolutely not. Did you see any of the, is it the British Open? Is that what they call it? They call it the Open. But I think it was in, was it in Scotland? Where was it? I don't remember where it was. Anyway, so over the weekend, this Bryson DeChambeau guy, everybody hates him. He's kind of a douche. I don't know much about him. I don't watch golf much.
3: You probably like him.
0: I don't know. I don't know anything about the guy. He sounds like a crybaby, though, because he had a shot that he took, and it ended up in this very tall, long grass. I'm talking grass; it's like 2 or 3 feet tall.
3: Okay.
0: So he's well off the fairway. He ends up in the middle of this tall grass. So he goes over there, and he goes to take his shot, and he does. I think this one is it. The one that says just grass is that?
5: Yeah,
0: it, Charlie?
5: I think that's just the grass part.
0: All right, here is here he is. So he's looking at his ball, and he's seeing. But now he's watch what he's doing. He's stomping around the grass here. Eh, this isn't the greatest clip, but he's stomping around the grass here to sort of flatten it out so that he's able to take a swing, to swing.
3: Isn't that cheating?
0: In the grass.
5: This video has the guy explaining what happened while it shows clips of him in the grass. I assume this is the moment.
0: So his ball is in the long grass. The rules basically state that you cannot improve your lie, meaning you can't
3: stomp on grass and make it easier to get the ball out of the long grass.
0: Exactly. Right, right. And now, you are allowed to go up and take your shot, but you kind of have to do it in what would be the least destructive way would disturb it the least. You have to go up, step, shoot. But here he is.
6: So Bryson has been penalized at 2 strokes for inadvertently improving the area of his intended swing, so the intended backswing, on the fifth hole when he was playing his second shot. Basically, I'm going to explain the technicalities of the rule here for you. Rule 8-1 restricts what a player may do to improve any of the protected conditions affecting the stroke. And this includes the area of the player's intended swing. So an improvement means to alter one or more of the conditions affecting the stroke so that the player gains a potential advantage for the stroke. Now, I would stress that this applies even when the action is accidental, as it was in Bryson's case.
3: No, it wasn't.
0: No, it wasn't.
6: The area of intended swing includes the entire area that might reasonably affect any part of the backswing, the downswing, or the completion of the swing for the intended stroke. And importantly, what the prohibited action here is that the player mustn't move, bend, or break any growing or attached natural object. A player is allowed to fairly take their stance by taking reasonable actions to get to the ball and take a stance if, in some situations, that improves the condition affecting the stroke. But when doing so, the player must take the least intrusive course of action to deal with the particular situation and is not entitled to a normal stance or swing.
0: So there he is. See how he goes back?
6: Even when there's no intention.
3: Yeah.
0: So he goes back behind the ball, and he's making the argument, well, I was looking to see where I was going to shoot the ball. Well, no, he went back. And they're even saying, like, whether he intended to do it or not. I think he obviously, if you watch the beginning of that clip, he's certainly intending to stomp that grass down, of course. But he stands behind the ball, which breaks that grass down, stomps it down, allows him to have a backswing. So then they go, and they, after it's around, they're like, listen, you did this. You're going to be have a 2-stroke penalty. And then he starts. What a crybaby this guy is. He threatened to quit the tournament. I'm just going to quit. I would have said, if I were that tournament official, okay. No skin off our back. Right. What do we care if you quit or not? It's only going to affect you and whatever potential prize money you could get. But then he pulled out this is probably a new low. He threatened to call President Donald Trump and get him involved in this. Now, keep in mind, this is not in the United States. What would the president of the United States have? What power would he have over a ruling in a golf tournament in Scotland or wherever this was?
5: Is this part of the PGA?
3: Is this his golf course?
0: I don't think it's Trump's golf course.
5: Yeah, no, he's definitely going to make a call.
3: Yeah, and the president will do something
0: for
3: him.
0: Well, I guess maybe he did it for FIFA.
5: For FIFA, and he's known to hang out with this guy. Like, he did a whole YouTube video of him.
3: Oh, really?
0: But what could he do?
5: Annoying because he did it for FIFA, and he doesn't.
3: Yeah.
0: But at least that happened. It was Team USA, and it was being played in the United States. That's one thing. This isn't even being played in the United States. The president can't do anything about a golf tournament in a foreign country. And what a
5: He'll
0: weird...
5: say he won't let the PGA come back to America or something.
0: Oh, okay.
5: You don't think he was going to say something?
3: Yeah.
5: Treated very unfairly. That's what he's going to say. I can already hear it. He's treated very unfairly for it. On a beautiful course, Scotland. I like Scotland. It's a great place, but I don't know if I'm going to be going back there. I might pull my golf course out of Scotland.
0: Now, Trump, maybe he probably does think this guy's being treated very unfairly, because I've heard a lot of stories about him when he golfs. I've talked to people that have golfed with him. I'm trying to remember who it was.
5: With Trump or this guy?
0: No, with Trump. And I've also read stories about it too. That this the person I talked to golfed with Trump before he was president said that he cheated. Like, you just look at, like, you look down at the ball and like he'd start talking, and then he just takes his club head and knocks it out of a, you know, knocks it to a little bit better lie, like 2 or 3 inches away, gets it out into better grass or whatever. Very, very common for Trump to do that. So he probably would think that this guy is being treated unfairly.
3: I just plugged in AI phrases that Trump uses for a golf course.
0: What do you mean? Phrases that Trump...
3: Huh? What Charlie was saying, uh-huh. That Trump, he's like, I can already hear what he's trying to say. First class, total class, golf course, not anymore. If you don't do what we tell you
0: does
3: to do.
0: Does anyone understand what she's talking about here? Yes.
5: I'm not sure.
0: What are you talking about?
3: I'm enjoying
0: myself. You
3: plugged
0: in phrases for a golf course.
3: With Trump, what Trump says, because Charlie just said, I can already hear what's being said, what Trump's going to say.
0: Uh-huh.
3: You know how he has these certain phrases.
5: Uh-huh. Here's Trump with this guy, if you want to see him. I mean, there's an hour-long video, but...
7: I've been there. I was there last year, actually.
8: It was awesome.
7: Don't you love it? Yeah, I had a great time there. It was great.
5: So there's a whole...
7: A par five here, folks.
3: He's hot.
7: I don't know where to go yet, but we'll figure it out. We need eagle. We have to
0: This might be the video where Trump is talking about how he has the best golf course in the world, how...
5: First class?
0: Yeah, maybe.
7: Beautiful.
9: Thank you.
7: Can you guys believe that driving?
9: Go right over the caddy's head, yeah.
7: Perfect.
9: Perfect.
7: Even a little bit left, you said? Okay. All right. Time for a smoke shot.
5: I mean, it's an hour long.
0: Let's see how this guy hits it compared to, let's see.
3: Don't hit better than Trump.
5: What par is this?
3: 20. Oh, my gosh.
7: Stop. Just a little right.
3: That was beautiful.
0: Jesus Christ almighty.
7: You okay, you think?
9: It's fine.
0: it's not as good as mine.
3: Good, right?
0: Yeah. I don't know if you saw mine. I just drove the ball 600 yards, what? Bryson.
3: Why would he do a better shot than the president? Let the president have that.
0: Yeah.
3: And the president, that was a nice hit. That was a great swing. Beautiful.
0: Dan in Rochester, New York. You're on Rover's Morning Glory. Good morning, Dan. Dan, are you there? Maybe he's not. Okay, he was angry with me over something.
3: Uh-oh.
0: I don't know. Why.
3: Call back.
0: It was something over the lottery thing.
3: Oh.
0: Speaking of lotteries, there's a woman who won the, she was going through a divorce, and she won $4 million in the lottery, but she won it the same month that her divorce was finalized, and her husband then said, well, hold on a second, I want half of that money, the $4 million, I want half of that. And so that went to this was in Rhode Island, I think. They went all the way to the Rhode Island Supreme Court. And they go, well, but the lottery ticket was purchased after you were divorced. Like, your divorce was finalized on Monday. She purchased the lottery ticket on Thursday.
3: Yeah.
0: And the guy still was like, I want my half.
3: No.
0: They're like, you're divorced, you douche. And so they actually sided with that woman. And so she will get to keep all of her money. But, I mean, that's what a scumbag move. To try and get that.
3: I would do it.
5: You got to go for it. I mean, just try.
3: Yeah. Duh. Hello. Yeah.
0: That is typical douchey, isn't it?
3: Wouldn't you try? I mean.
5: Just try. Yeah. Give it an effort.
0: Douchey, do you want me to give you this this letter over here? I just open this letter. Do you want me to give this to you now? Or do you want me to give this to you during the commercial break? Or?
3: Why are you laughing?
0: Because it's so utterly ridiculous. It's really ridiculous.
2: Another handwritten letter?
0: No, this is certified mail.
5: What does certified mail mean?
0: Well, that means for it? Somebody had to sign for it, and they got
3: at the radio station.
0: Yeah, it's sent to you.
3: Why are you laughing?
0: This is legit. I mean, this is the most ridiculous thing in the world. Because it was over here by my mail.
3: We had mail sitting up there.
0: And I asked Dushy, I go, you have a certified letter over here. And I go, do you want me to open it? She goes, yeah, what do I care? I open it. I go,

0: Oh, you got to be kidding me. It cost him $11 to mail this to you, Dougie.
1: Cost who?
0: This place. Would you like to read this? You want to hold on to it? And you maybe you read this when we come back from commercial break? I'm not going to tell you what it's about.
1: Well, is it going to make
0: Why do you think
1: me
0: it's
1: upset?
0: About your mom?
1: Well, I don't know.
0: Oh, it will make you upset. There's no doubt about it.
1: Is my mom trying to do something bad?
0: Why? What is? Because she was just saying. What did she say? Yes,
1: that I was abusing her.
0: Yeah, she made an allegation against you. You're stealing all her money and you're abusing her because you put her into a home.
1: The money that Medicaid takes, I'm taking.
0: All right, I'm going to put this under my keyboard here. I don't want you to read this until we.
1: What's it about? If you're hiding it from me.
0: Until we get back from commercial break.
1: Oh boy.
2: Do you say who it's from?
1: I'm not in the mood, so if you're trying to play games with me, this
0: there's
1: isn't
0: no
1: going to
0: go
1: well.
0: There's no game.
1: I'm serious. This is not...
0: There's no game. No game being played. No. After when we get back, if you'd like
1: to... So you want me to do this on the air because you know it's going to make me upset?
0: Oh, you'll be furious. Furious.
1: Okay, my stomach just dropped. All right, just hit, then hit the break. Go.
0: I don't want you to. She's going to try to hound me during this commercial break, isn't she?
1: If it's bad and you're making me do it on
0: the
1: air.
0: She's going to try to hound me during this commercial break.
1: No, that's all right. I'll walk out. I'm just going to walk out. I hate.
0: 866 Yo Rover is our number. You don't want to miss what Dougie's certified letter
1: is.
0: I'll. I opened it. I read it. I haven't even read the entire thing.
2: Well, when I got back, when we started the. Came back from commercial break. I saw you put a piece of paper down and then a slight smile went across your lips.
1: smirk?
2: Yes, there is. We could replay it. The smile went across your lips, which is interesting because now you're saying it's going to make her mad. I don't know what it is.
0: Oh,
2: but you smiled.
3: You're excited.
2: You were very.
0: I smile because of. I go, this is.
2: You're clearly excited right now, too.
0: No, I'm not excited. I'm angry for her in a way, actually. So I will. We'll find out in just a moment. Don't miss it. 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We'll be right back. Hang on.
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0: any pudding if you don't eat your meat.
1: If you
0: don't eat your meat.
1: Yes. Can't you behind the grain stand.
0: Can you have any pudding?
1: Stand still, laddie.
2: Welcome back to the show that's more uncomfortable than Kanye West at a bar mitzvah.
3: Every human being has something of value that they brought to the table, especially Hitler.
2: It's Rover's Morning Glory.

0: right, Doogie sent in Rachel from sales to try to come in here and get this certified letter that was addressed to Doogie.
1: That's why she came in.
0: What's it about? What is it? I said, you'll find out when everyone else finds out.
2: Did you notice Robert's glee?
0: What glee?
1: Well, that's
2: you're in glee. You're,
0: I don't have any glee.
2: You're smiling. Look how much you're laughing about this.
0: Not laughing
1: so,
0: one bit.
1: Before the break, you teased that I guess I got a certified letter. You opened it, and you wouldn't tell me during the break.
0: Well, you told me to open your certified letter.
1: No, you have some. I'm like, oh, I don't care. You can open up whatever you want. I don't care. What's it going to say? I hate you. I'm so used to people hating me. Like, whatever. Certified this. Like, what's it going to say? And my fear is it's about my mom. Mm. Like, she's trying to sue me for something.
0: Every time I get a certified letter, it's usually... Well, it always freaks me out because one of my insurance carriers always sends me a certified letter every year for some reason, I don't know why, they send the renewal notice via certified mail, I guess to prove that you got it. It's for media insurance. And every time I get a thing that goes, oh, you have a certified letter, I go, son of a bitch, is somebody trying to sue me or what's going on?
1: That's what you associate
0: with.
1: That's
0: the only time you get a certified letter. You never get any good news through certified mail, do you?
1: My girlfriend just got a certified letter and she's like panicking. And it was, don't park on the pavement. Any people parking on that? She's like, why did you have to send a certified mail? Because every thought
0: because
1: is what's going
0: on. Your friend is obviously... a troublemaker who's
1: not
0: causing issues in her neighborhood.
1: It was for a business. And people around have trucks. There's nobody that has a truck. It's the companies around that have these
0: and
1: big
0: so
1: trucks
0: it's
1: that's hurting their
0: to
1: pavement.
0: To prove that they received the letter.
1: Well, it's stupid.
0: That's why, you know.
1: Okay, just stop. What is the mail?
0: You want the mail? Here it is.
1: Oh, so you're not even going to read it?
0: No, I'm going to give it to you. There you go. Okay.
1: Am I supposed to read this out loud? I might vomit
0: right now.
1: It's
0: up to you.
1: This isn't even funny.
0: You can read it out loud.
2: Read it out loud.
1: Is this a joke?
3: What does it say?
2: Who's it from? Give us anything. Is it about your mom?
3: The big eyes she just had.
1: Why would you think this is funny? This isn't funny.
0: I didn't. I'm not.
1: You're laughing, right now.
0: I'm not laughing.
1: Somebody's trying to sue me because of my donut company?
3: What?
2: What do you mean?
1: My God, I'm like shaking.
3: I don't like this. She's in tears.
1: I'm glad that you think this is funny to do on the air.
0: Well, if it was Jeffrey, you'd be very upset if it was not done on the air.
1: I can't read. I just took my glasses off. Okay.
3: Well, don't cry. I'm going to cry.
1: I'm shaking right now. Okay. Our law office represents Warner Brothers Studios. This is so stupid. The Austin Powers movie, because it's My Mini-Me Donuts.
0: Mm-hmm.
1: And you guys said a couple years ago, oh, that's Austin Powers. I'm like, what are you even talking about? Because they, whatever. It's come to our attention that you have been operating a business under the name in direct violation, which protects intellectual properties, the Austin Powers movie series. We demand you immediately stop using blah, blah, blah. If you do not stop using intellectual property, we're going to file a civil lawsuit. The damages would be seeking a total of $956,000. $950,000.
2: What? $1 million?
3: This can't be real. This can't be real.
2: Wait, this is if you do stop using it, you don't owe $1 million?
1: If you do not stop using Warner Brothers intellectual property, we will be forced to file a civil lawsuit to protect our client intellectual property. If you do not stop using the term mini-me, we are forced to file a lawsuit for $1 million. Oh, this is great.
2: What do you mean? Just straight million?
1: Why are you laughing?
0: I'm not laughing. I'm looking at you.
3: Is this a legitimate lawyer?
1: I don't know. I just gave it to him. Give it back. Let me look.
3: Yeah, I'd be looking that up.
0: Now, I would say Notice to cease and desist, it says at the top here on this company letterhead. There are a couple of things, though, that make me question this. Number one, it's not on like any good paper.
2: Oh, yeah, they bring out that nice stuff.
0: That nice that cottony rate. Paper.
2: Yes.
0: This is just on like a piece of paper that's, you know, came out of a laser printer or something. Number two, it's also just, you know, like you would assume it would be company letterhead, right? Like it's going to have like a nice texture on the letterhead. Well, it's Stevenson and Stevenson at the top.
1: Oh my God, I can't breathe.
0: The other thing that would also make me a little Stevenson and Stevenson. The other thing that makes it a little suspicious to me here is...
1: there is a Stevenson and Stevenson. Oh my God.
0: The other thing that makes it a little bit suspicious to me is that there is an address, but on the letterhead, normally you would have, on the letterhead itself, you'd have the phone number and the address and all of that. Now, a phone number is included here, but I'm going to say, if I were to guess, if I were a betting man, this is somebody that paid $11 just to F with you, douchey. That's my gut instinct here. I think. You can take a look at it again if you want, with a more discerning eye.
4: It's one other thing.
1: What?
4: Why is it sent here?
1: It says a copy of this letter has been sent to your business address and your home address as well. So all three places.
4: That was my question.
0: Yeah, I think they would have. You wouldn't have. You already have gotten it at home.
3: Yeah, why'd they send it here, of all places?
0: Mm-hmm. And they say it's your name followed by AKA Doogie or whatever that they sent it. I'm going to say that this is some maniac. By the way, I'd love to take on that lawsuit. I might actually pay for her to actually defend herself against that because that would be a total scam.
2: You think?
0: Oh, yeah. They couldn't sue over that.
1: Warner Brothers?
3: He's not calling it.
0: Who even knows what studio it was? Let's see here. I guess he could just...
4: It's Warner Brothers.
0: Is it? Okay. I'm just judging by... Let me read it. I'll read it verbatim because this is... To me, this isn't... I've been involved in a lot of legal stuff over the years. And it just doesn't... It's somebody who's trying their best, but it just... It's not passing...
1: Why would somebody do that?
0: Somebody who hates you. Our law office represents Warner Brothers Studios intellectual properties. Now, here's... Even that. Our law office represents Warner Brothers Studios intellectual properties. Wouldn't it be a possessive? Wouldn't there be, after Warner Brothers Studios, wouldn't there be an apostrophe to make it possessive? Because it's their intellectual property. Anyway, including but not limited to the Austin Powers movie series, it has come to our attention that you've been operating a business under the name My Mini Me Donuts LLC in direct violation of the Ohio Uniform Trade Secrets Act, which protects intellectual properties. The Austin Powers movie series has many copyrights, trademarks, and other trade secrets protected by the Ohio Uniform Trade Act, such as Mini Me, a character from said movie series. We demand that you immediately stop using the term Mini Me in your business name, LLC registration, marketing, promotional items, or any other methods that were not specifically mentioned above. Any other methods that were not specifically... This doesn't sound like an attorney. If you do not stop using Warner Brothers intellectual property, we will be forced to file a civil lawsuit in the Lorain County Court of Common Pleas to protect our client's intellectual property. If you do not stop using the term mini-me, we are forced to file a civil lawsuit. We will sue you for damages in addition to requesting a permanent injunction. Just that sentence right there is a tip-off. If you do not stop using the term mini-me and we are forced to file a civil lawsuit, we will sue for damages. Wouldn't be too worried about this, dude.
1: Give me the phone number.
0: Don't call... You're gonna call
1: it. Call it on the air.
0: You're going to. You're going to.
1: Now I'm pissed because I'm going through like every emotion. I'm upset. I'm scared. I think it's my mom. Something with my kid. I'm crying. Now I'm angry. And it's just like, what's the point? Like, if a listener really did do that, then I throw in the towel. Like, well, seriously.
0: You throw in the towel? This is what gets you to quit? I could have done this years ago?
1: Yeah, try it. It works. Call the number. Is it a law firm?
0: Oh, you want me to dial it right now?
1: Yeah.
0: Okay, hold on. Let me see here. How do I do this?
1: Is there a number on it?
0: Yeah, there's a number here. Let's see. Are you ready?
1: I'm shaking right now.
0: Do I have to put a 1 in front of this, Charlie, when I dial out?
2: I have no idea.
0: Let me see here. You gonna talk, douche?
1: Let's say you're on the air.
5: Law offices.
2: Oh. That's hello?
5: Hello.
2: How are you today?
1: What did he say?
5: I'm fine, thank you.
2: What is the name of this law firm?
5: Stevenson and Stevenson.
2: And where are you based out of?
5: Cleveland.
2: Cleveland. Okay. And who do you represent?
1: This is Pennsylvania.
5: A lot of people.
2: Okay. All right, dude.
1: You're a dick.
5: I emailed you, Charlie, to tell you it's a prank.
0: All right. Oh, wait, Charlie, you had a heads up?
2: I didn't have to do with this.
4: Man, watch it.
0: You had a heads up, Charlie?
2: I had nothing to do with this.
0: Oh,
2: don't blame me for this.
0: She just stormed out of the studio now. She's in tears.
2: I have nothing to do with any of this.
0: Oh, and now Chocolate Charlie's been implicated in this.
2: You can implicate me all you want.
0: Cruel prank against my co-hosts.
5: And Monday.
0: Oh.
2: I have nothing to do with this. I didn't see your email.
5: I couldn't email Rover because she reads them.
2: What is your goal here? You're sick. You're twisted, dude.
5: It's a good prank because she never participates in the show.
0: It is a good prank. It is. It had me going for about 2 seconds when I opened it up, but then you look at it with a closer eye and you go, okay, there's a couple of questions I have here, but all right, I give you credit. Nice prank. And he did indeed. I don't have the envelope over here. It's still over on Douchey's side. He spent $11 to mail this certified letter, an $11 prank. Kudos to you, my friend. Thank you. All right, bye-bye.
3: Got her.
0: Yeah.
3: Like, I'm holding back tears for her. I'm upset by this.
0: Oh, you don't have to pretend you're holding back tears. No, come on, you're not fooling anybody, Crystal. I don't believe you.
3: So mean, honestly.
0: Actually, if you read the last line of this letter,
3: what does it say?
0: You can avoid a lawsuit if you send us $1,000 in Best Buy gift cards.
3: I made that up.
0: I put that in, but that would be funny.
3: I was like, if it did say that, I would definitely go, this is fake. Immediately. That's so stressful. Why do that to somebody?
0: Paul in Florida, you're on Rover's Morning Glory. Good morning, Paul.
6: Good morning. Yeah, so now that it's been exposed as a prank, but I had a brother-in-law in Fort Lauderdale who loved the movie Mission Impossible, and he had a certified letter sent to him by Viacom telling him to cease and desist for using the movie name Mission Impossible, and he had to stop using that name.
0: What did he use the name for? He named his business Mission Impossible?
6: Yeah, he was an electrician, and he opened his own electric company. And he called it Mission Impossible.
0: Oh, really?
6: Viacom.
0: So did he have to change the name, or what ended up happening?
6: Yeah, he had to stop using the name. I don't remember what he went with, but yeah, he stopped, and that was that.
0: Gotcha. Well, see, it was a good prank. It had everybody going there for a second. Paul, thank you. The doozy just throwing the towel?
3: Is she done?
0: You can't go for the day. What if this were Jeffrey who stormed out? Fuck, just go. Why are you even here?
2: Her crap's still here.
3: Yeah, all her stuff is still here. Her 20 notebooks are over there.
0: That guy spent $11 to pull that prank on Douchey. $11.
2: Spent $10 to send you $5.
0: Yeah. That is true. Yeah. Yeah, you are right. spent $10 in postage to send me $5 in change. Got me. All right. I don't know where Douchey went. Charlie, have you ever gotten a certified letter?
2: Yes. I think when I got deposed.
0: It's no good, right?
2: When I got deposed, you're like, well, I want to sign for this. As soon as they say you got to sign, you're like, well, I want to sign for this. Whatever this is, I don't want anything to do with this. So
0: people always try and drag me into lawsuits and stuff. And they're like, well, like if somebody ever calls into the show and let's say they're in the, I don't know, it could be a divorce, it could be a business dispute, whatever. They're always trying to subpoena me. I go, why do you, what?
2: Oh, because what? Like the guy
0: I don't know anything about the case.
2: The guy called in, like right. complained about his wife or whatever. And
0: yeah.
2: Then the wife's like, I need Rover's opinion on this.
0: Yeah.
2: I don't care.
0: And like, I'm trying to think of the last time. It wasn't too long ago. Somebody, what was it? I can't remember. Somebody.
2: I know who it is.
0: So, I mean, it happens all the time, Charlie. It might not even been the one that you might have heard about the one, but you probably don't hear of them all. But they're always, it's always something really bizarre. Somebody will call in and they'll do or say something. And then the other party will try to, you know, we want to subpoena Rover so he can come testify. I'm like, what am I going to say? I talked to a dude for 2 minutes on the phone. I don't know anything about your personal situation. So dumb.
2: I'm just reminding you.
0: Somebody just was on the phone. They say Douchey should prank that guy by giving out his phone number on the air. I also like the way he answers the phone. Law offices.
2: It's just law office.
4: You forgot the name.
0: Why would you say Stevenson and Stevenson?
4: Wait, what fake name did I use?
0: Oh, man. Jam says, I feel for Douchey, but those movies and that phrase is very popular. It's a stupid name and a bad decision. She's a semi-famous radio personality. Take advantage of that. Forget about the mini-me nonsense.
2: Yeah, Douchey's Donuts.
0: Yeah, that would get way more people, wouldn't it? She is so dumb, though, if you think about it. She really had no idea. I think you were the one that brought this up to her years ago, my mini-me donuts, and she had no idea. She's like, what are you talking about? You're like, mini-me, Austin Powers. She's like, what?
2: Yeah, she's like, no, G is my mini-me. And I go, what does that have to do with donuts, first of all, at all? Well, everybody always says Gia looks like me. Again, what does that have to do with donuts?
0: Nobody knows.
2: You're saying mini-me, and you're actually stealing it without even realizing it from Austin Powers.
0: Dave. In Pennsylvania, you're on Rover's Morning Glory. Good morning, Dave.
7: Good morning.
0: Hey.
7: Interesting story there. I wanted to share something with you from Pennsylvania. Of course, it turned out to be a scam, and you read that accurately. Wasn't worded like it really would have been. But quick story on near your sister station here in 95.1 in Allentown. An ice cream shop that I was familiar with. I used to be in the ice cream business many years ago. They were using Disney's whatever, Little Mermaid or, you know, all kinds of stuff, making ice cream cakes.
0: Mm-hmm.
7: And Disney is serious. They sent them a letter to cease and desist. They didn't. A few weeks later, a SWAT team, and this is as true as I sit here, rolled in, confiscated the cakes, shut them down. I mean, they got fined. It was a real deal. I knew the manager.
0: Like armed people swoop in on ropes from the ceiling. Give me that Little Mermaid cake.
7: Well, yeah, exactly.
0: Do you remember that kid?
7: It was a shop. It was a big shop.
2: Oh, I remember the child that had his tombstone had like Spider-Man on it, and Disney sued him.
0: Oh man, I forgot about that.
2: I don't know if it was Spider-Man or some Marvel character.
0: Yeah, I do remember that. No, that's probably a little over. Here's the thing: what happens with that? Companies are forced to defend their trademarks, even if they don't necessarily want to sue you. They have to, because what will happen is if they don't defend their trademark and then they do want to defend it against somebody a year later, that person has a defense, and they go, well, hold on, they're selectively, they didn't go after X, Y, and Z, they're going after me. And so companies have to really be proactive when it comes to defending their trademarks. But Dave, thank you. I appreciate it. Well, Doogie has not come back. She's very upset. Scary $11 paid off there, my friend. We'll be right back on Rover's Morning Glory. Hang on.
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0: Arena from the William & Tar Weather Center. Hurt in a car? Call William & Tar. Cloudy and humid with a couple of drenching thunderstorms today that could produce flooding, downpours, hail, and damaging wind gusts. The high 74. A heavy evening thunderstorm, otherwise mostly cloudy tonight. The low 64.
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6: Good job.
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5: And bad.
6: That's gross.

0: Fuji has been tracked down, brought back into the studio after she received a certified mail saying that she was infringing on the intellectual property of Warner Brothers with her My Mini Me Donuts. And she starts crying. Turns out that somebody pranked her. It's a decent prank, you know, had everyone going for a second. Spent $11 sending her certified mail to prank her.
1: And don't forget the most important part is... Charlie?
2: What? What are you blaming me? I didn't do this. I didn't send a letter. I have nothing to do with sending a letter to you.
1: And I left because I was so upset. He said he emailed you?
2: Yeah, I went back on my emails. Yeah, he sent me an email.
1: And said what? And you don't tell me this?
2: I didn't remember he even did it. He just said, Charlie, I want to prank Tucci, blah, blah, blah. I'm going to send this letter.
1: So when Rover says certified mail before I open it.
2: Not thinking about it.
1: When's the last time you got a certified letter? I never get.
2: Oh. I got this Friday at 2:24. Okay, that's when I got the email. I was on, I believe.
0: He was passed out by 3 p.m. on Friday. He doesn't remember.
2: Was I on my way to West Virginia? I was driving an RV. I might glance at an email. I don't even remember until he said it. I searched my email and I had an email. I had nothing to do with this. I would have told the guy, don't do that. I'm not trying to prank you or ruin your business. Who's the only person that's come out to your business? Me. Multiple times.
3: I've gone.
4: I've been there.
2: Do you work the truck?
4: No.
3: I haven't been asked.
2: Okay. Multiple times I've gone to work for free. You think I want to ruin your business?
1: Just upsetting. I don't know why people, I don't know why I get upset. I just am very protective of, I work so hard and I don't think it's funny. Like I'm obviously still really upset.
0: Face Tattoo Nate says, as a large, handsome, athletically built tattooed man, I would like to offer my services as a bodyguard / enforcer to Dougie. This guy is a dick.
1: Yeah.
0: That wasn't funny at all. Say the word, Dougie. I will gladly rearrange that guy's entire face.
1: I'm not going to do that.
0: He is a scary looking dude. If just going by his...
2: Can we see him?
1: No.
0: Going by his profile. Put his profile picture up here, Snitch. There.
2: Oh, yeah. I don't know. Oh, yeah.

0: That will invite the children in to come eat donuts if that guy's standing
1: outside. That's intimidating, this dude, right? Yeah.
2: It's very sweet, but I don't want to hurt
1: him. Now, is it intimidating? He has one of those three-wheel motorcycles. He has a trike. Is that intimidating at that point? Or, like, he's wearing, like, the... Like he's
3: an
1: got,
3: MC
1: Yeah,
3: vest.
1: Like, he has a motorcycle club. Like, he's in a, like, Hell's Angels or something.
4: I don't
1: know.
4: Colors. Is that what it is? What is it?
1: I don't know, but he's got whatever his vest thing is, and... He is. I mean, he looks like you don't want to mess around with this guy. Looks like he has a black eye, too. Like somebody, like he got in a fight the night before this picture was taken.
0: Oh, it's his cut, Spencer. I think that's his cut.
4: Oh, thank you. I forgot the word.
1: Now, the
5: Vice Prez.
1: The motorcycle is a trike. Now, is that considered?
4: It's a Harley, though.
1: I know.
0: I can only.
1: I hear Harley, though, if you're in the MAGA sphere, Harley is no good anymore, Snitz.
0: Oh, no. All the motorcycle guys.
1: No, Harley.
4: That's the top dog.
1: No, you guys.
4: There is no other.
1: You guys are way behind.
4: What do you want?
1: You guys are way behind that Harley went woke.
0: I know they went woke, but there's no other
1: Indian motorcycles. Yeah. The true American motorcycle. They are now the ones.
3: Those are nice.
1: That's not all the right wing influencers.
0: Well, the right wing guys, but the gangs aren't riding that.
4: That's the Harleys.
1: Well, they are going to have to switch because they can't ride a woke mobile anymore now, Charlie.
0: No, you're so wrong.
4: It's never happening.
1: I'm just telling you what all the right-wing influencers have all been
4: into. That's India trying to get some market shares. Hey,
1: It is.
0: Because they made that electric bike?
1: Yeah, and they don't like that. Yeah, it's all of the above. And Indian goes, we can rile people up on the right, probably pay for some of these weirdo influencers. Andrew Tate's probably on their payroll. And to badmouth Harley Davidson and recommend Indian motorcycles. And they've been doing that for the past few months.
0: Now, I don't know much about motorcycle gangs, mm-hmm. but according to the rules in Sons of Anarchy, mm-hmm. I don't think you're allowed to ride a three-wheel bike. But that's TV. Because there's a big controversy over the main guy.
1: Mm-hmm.
0: I don't remember his name. Not Jax, the older guy. He had arthritis in his hand, and he couldn't run the throttle anymore, and he's going to have to get kicked out of the gang if he can't use his own throttle anymore. And that was a big plot line.
4: Can you have a sidecar?
0: That, I think, is probably allowed.
4: Well, that's almost like a trike.
1: Maybe this is just that trike might be for, you know, that could be for that dude's bitch, too. He might have bought that for the bitch.
3: And old
1: lady.
3: Hauls,
1: oh, I'm sorry, the old lady.
3: Probably traveling across the United States with that. More comfortable.
1: Now, that does, I don't know. I've never ridden something like that before. Motorcycle. I've never ridden a Harley. I, personally, I'm a little freaked out by motorcycles. I just know I'd end up getting smushed by a car or a truck if I were to ride one. But the trike, that actually looks that looks a little relaxing to actually. I'm not going to badmouth that three-wheel. I like that thing. That's pretty cool. Dougie, he could be your enforcer. Would you like to?
2: No.
1: Oh, someone's a little surly. Here's somebody that says, I'm calling it now. Dougie is going to say she's going to sue this guy over mental anguish, the guy who pulled the prank.
2: Who? The Stevenson?
1: Yeah, that guy. You have his phone number. Yeah.
2: Wait, what do you mean sue him? Because of what he did to me?
1: Mm-hmm.
2: Dude, if I could sue every listener that was a dick to me, I'd be a trillionaire.
1: Well, maybe you think. He put you through so much mental anguish, Dougie. You could really...
2: I'm like really upset.
1: You could really turn the tables and sue him.
2: Give me the letter back.
1: Okay, here's the letter.
2: That's his phone number because he answered, right? Is it possible that I could do that?
1: Law offices.
3: Like, if you do this prank, you need to have that ready to go. She's going to call my phone number. You should have that rattled off, your law office information.
1: Yeah.
2: All right.
1: Glass Joe says, Charlie, you're an idiot.
0: Why?
1: Opie's dad in Sons of Anarchy had a three-wheel motorcycle.
0: Who's Opie?
3: Yeah, duh.
0: Who's Opie?
1: Oh, come on.
0: Sons of...
1: Come on, Charlie. You don't even know the characters? Jeez.
4: I want to see a badass motorcycle rider. Here you go.
2: Oh, is that you?
4: That's me when I was three.
2: Precious.
4: In
2: Look
4: Germany.
2: At the bug next to you, the Volkswagen bug.
1: Wait, you're in

0: Germany?
1: Yeah, I used to live there when I was a little kid.
0: Oh, yeah. Oh.
1: But yeah, that's my dad's motorcycle, I guess. I don't know what kind it is because then there's no name on it, so.
2: That's amazing.
0: Yeah, I wonder what kind that is.
1: Look at my little loafers.
2: They're so cute. They're so stupid.
0: Keith Hotchkiss has those same shoes. So I'm wearing them last week. Little elf shoes.
1: Oh, God.
0: Oh, man. Piney had a three-wheeler, Charlie.
3: Awesome. Okay, Piney? Mm-hmm. Is that different than Opie's dad? I don't know. This show came out, I'm trying to think when I watched this. 2008?
0: Yeah, I never watched that show, so I don't know.
3: It's a bit ridiculous, but it's all right.
0: That's kind of how I watch, like, when I watched The Sopranos a few years ago, and it's a good show, don't get me wrong. But parts of it, I was like, it's really kind of hokey. Like,
3: okay, so the Sons of Anarchy is 1,000 times more hokey than...
0: Is it really?
3: Every plot, you're like, pretty ridiculous, but it's still okay.
0: Yeah, like Sopranos, just like some of the over-the-top, like, goofball, like some of the... They just goofball. Well,
3: people say that's a comedy, Sopranos.
0: Who says that?
3: Lots of people. It's a black comedy. You're supposed to be laughing at parts.
2: Black? And
3: it's supposed to be over the top.
0: I mean, I've never heard it referred to as a comedy. It's a drama, but anyway. You know what I did watch? I watched on Netflix. You were the one who told me to watch it, Charlie. Maternal Instinct, this documentary.
3: Which one's that? Oh, yeah. Oh, yeah. That's good. Yeah.
0: I think I watch it with my wife, and she goes, did you talk about this story? I go, I don't know. We must have.
3: That's what I thought. I was like, I don't remember hearing about this.
0: I just don't remember.
3: I didn't expect it to end like that. People are like, you said there was a twist. I didn't think there was a twist. I just didn't expect that was going to be the ending at all. I was like, what is, because it starts off, the lady's pregnant in a car. That's the first thing you see. Mm-hmm. And she's giving birth in a car, or maybe mm-hmm. she has the baby in the car. And I was like, what could that be? I don't know. Then what it turns out to be, insane.
0: And she, the alligator, I don't want to give you any spoiler alerts, but some people are like, she's not really pregnant. She's faking her pregnancy and blah, blah, blah.
2: Oh.
0: What?
2: Huh? I think we talked about this.
0: But the people, my takeaway from this documentary, and by the way, they could have made this documentary about half the length. They
3: spent so much time on like her maybe buying a house and her lies.
0: Yeah.
3: And then they spent 3 minutes on the ending. Like, what did she do? What do you mean? How did she do that? What are you talking about? Yeah. That's what they just kind of glossed. They spent 15 to 20 minutes talking about she's going to buy this farm. And you're like,
0: pecan point or something.
3: And you're like, interesting. This is going to come into play later. No,
0: yeah.
3: No. It's just one of her many lies she told. But then the end, they just go, and then she did this.
0: How, a big crime that she does. How stupid is that? Husband or boyfriend or whatever that guy was. How dumb could that guy be? That was my takeaway. I walked away from that going, how dumb is that dude? Why would you sit down and do an interview for a Netflix documentary when you look like a complete buffoon? And I'll just give you a spoiler alert. Turn the radio down if you don't want to. The chick faked a pregnancy, all right? And through the entire pregnancy, she faked the whole thing. So she has the fake belly and everything. And then this guy's, I guess she had a hysterectomy, so she couldn't be pregnant. Some of her friends knew that she couldn't be pregnant. Why wouldn't those friends go on Facebook or something and go, hey, just so you know, I know you're engaged to this woman, but.
3: I thought one did.
2: Yeah.
0: No, they reached out eventually.
2: They told
0: I think.
2: The mom, yeah. I think, and then the mom tried saying it, and he's like, "Well, they have a fight; they're feuding."
0: And then this guy's friends are telling him, "Like, hey, your fiance is not really pregnant; she's faking the whole thing."
2: Yeah.
0: And this guy's like, "No, she's not. You guys are just trying to, you know, get." There's a very simple. I told my wife, I said, "If you were pregnant, and people started telling me." She's not really pregnant. I'd march right into the bedroom. I'd say, let me see your stomach. Lift up your shirt. It's very simple. Well, how do you not do that? You're sleeping in the same bed with her at night.
3: It's such a ridiculous thing. It almost seems rude to ask, maybe, to even accuse her, because it's so insane. You're like, well, there's no way that's true.
0: Look, I've never had, my wife has never been pregnant, so I don't know. But Snitz, when your wife has been, she was pregnant, you have four kids.
1: Oh, uh-huh, yeah.
0: Didn't you put your hand on her bare belly at some point during the pregnancy?
1: Of course. I feel it kicking and
0: yeah,
2: whatever. But it was moving.
0: She had this fake moving, yeah, silicone, yeah, belly on, and then like people put their hand over her shirt, and I don't know what she was doing, like using one of her hands to like poke it out to make it seem like the baby was kicking or something. Yeah. I don't know what she was doing. Or maybe she had something in there. I don't know what she was doing, but the husband is going to put his hand on the bare belly at some point. You have to. You don't over the shirt rub your pregnant wife's belly. I just couldn't believe it. I couldn't believe how stupid the people were that were involved. Dumb, dumb, dumb, dumb, dumb, dumb. And then after all these other things, and she's not being honest about this, that, and the other. What? You trust anything this broad says? Anyways, it was sort of a surprise ending. I just don't remember that story. It didn't happen that long ago, years ago.
3: You've heard of stories like that before. Yes. I mean, but you're like, oh, I thought I would have picked that out from the beginning, that this is how does it lead to what happens? And I just wasn't expecting that to happen.
0: Because my wife asked me, she goes, has this happened before? I said, I can think of two other times that I can think of, and I don't even remember the specifics. One was probably about 10 or 15 years ago. There was a similar case. And then there was one a long time ago. I must have been like 10 years old or something. I mean, it was a long time ago. That was the first one that I remember. And that was like it was a complete shock and nuts. Like, he couldn't even believe it when he heard the story. But anyway, yeah, you could see that. I don't know. It's an all right documentary. I don't know if I would. I watched another documentary last night. Nice little anniversary night documentary to watch. My father, the BTK killer.
2: I'm sure your wife loved that.
0: Nah, she didn't watch it.
3: What'd you guys do for the anniversary?
0: Nothing. We just...
2: Nothing at all?
0: No, we cuddled last night. Ew.
2: That's gross.
0: Yeah, we had a nice time. But this woman who wrote this book, you know, she's... Her father was that BTK killer in Wichita, I think. And he would strangle, he would break in. I mean, a really cruel, callous serial killer guy would break in and tie people up and torture them and strangle them and stuff.
2: While the wife was out of town, right? Like in their home.
0: That's the Gilgo Beach guy. Yeah, totally different guy.
2: Gotcha.
0: And then BTK would send letters to the police and media and stuff for years. And I think he killed 10 people. But anyways, this woman, his daughter, she's in this documentary. And I don't know, something about her just really rubbed me the wrong way. Like, okay, we got it. You're the daughter of this killer. Like, you got your 15 minutes of fame. I just... They could have gone more into the actual BTK stuff. I mean, it is somewhat fascinating that this guy is, I mean, I had forgotten even about this case. He really, at his sentencing, he goes into they're like, okay, so you have to admit to all your crimes. And he went into really graphic detail for about an hour on each one of his crimes of exactly what he did and how he killed everyone and how, I mean, it was really, it's really terrible. Here's someone that wants to talk to my about my smoke detectors. Let's see here. Electrician Liz, you're on Rover's Morning Glory. Good morning. Oh, hold on. Can I hear you? I don't know. I can't hear you. Give me a second. Are you muted? Oh, there. Now I can hear you. Go ahead.
4: Okay. So I'm a little bit behind on the show, but I'm tired of hearing about these smoke detectors. I know what happened.
0: All right. Now, just to refresh people's memory, my smoke detectors keep going off just in the 3 o'clock in the morning or whatever. Happened once to my wife. She broke her foot when she jumped out of bed. That was the first time. And then it happened to my sister-in-law two more times. And then my father-in-law, we were out of town. My father-in-law had to come over at 4 o'clock in the morning and remove every single smoke detector because they would not stop going off. Just impossible. You couldn't get them to shut off. Anyway, yes, electrician Liz, go on.
4: It's a self-inflicted injury, essentially. When your father-in-law installed those smoke detectors, he didn't turn the power off, and he didn't miswire it, but when he was wiring it,
0: Wait, hold on. You're cutting out here. Hold on. Hold on. You're cutting out. Hold on. So when he wired it up, he what now?
4: Okay. Yeah. So there's like a signal wire, the hot wire, the neutral.
0: Yep.
4: When he was wiring it up, he touched the neutral, or I'm sorry, he touched the red, the signal wire to hot on accident.
0: Mm-hmm.
4: And it doesn't do anything in the moment. But then what it does is it just messes it all up. So then so essentially him not, I know because he's an electrician and stuff like that, he didn't turn the power off. He's like, I can wire up smoke detectors just fine without an issue. And then now it's causing the alarm to go off randomly. I've troubleshoot this time and time again. I've seen it happen a ton of times, like in brand new homes, new builds, even with the cheapy ones, the expensive ones, it all does the same thing. So it happened when he wired it, when he chose to leave the power on.
0: I'm going to have a stern talking to with him then.
4: There's no correcting it. Now, whichever ones were installed at the time that accident happened are all defective now.
0: 12 smoke detectors.
4: Correct, yeah. So now that you've taken them all out, there's no saying which ones were installed in what room or in what order or what was installed at that time. And there's really no way to troubleshoot it beyond this point. But obviously the ones that were going off are the ones that were defective. So those were probably the first ones that he installed before the issue happened would be my guess.
0: All right. Well, I'm going to have a stern talking to with him, and I'm going to say electrician Liz is on your ass, buddy boy. You screwed me over. No, I'm going to name drop you. Yeah, I'm gonna...
4: him going over there in the middle of the night or first thing in the morning to rescue his daughter from the annoyance of it and B2's foot being broken. This is all going to go back to daddy.
0: You know what? I wonder if my wife sue her own father for causing this injury that required surgery.
4: You know, there probably was a contract in place when he did the work for you, so I think that it's all going to be null and void at this point.
0: No, it was a handshake agreement. And all right, electrician Liz, she's opened a can of worms. All right, thank you, electrician Liz. I don't know, is that possible? I don't know. Yeah, there is a wire. So there's the power wires, of course, but then there is a communication wire, and that's what happens when one smoke detector goes off. It sends a signal, and they all go off in unison at that point, so that if there's a fire in one area of the house, you're alerted to it in all areas of the house. And what she's saying is that communication wire touched a hot wire, and must have zapped the smoke detectors. Now, I don't know if I'm buying that necessarily, but I am going to send my father-in-law a certified letter.
5: All right. I'm, like, emotionally spent. Because the Kansas stupid prize is away. Like, I can't take this show anymore.
0: All right. What do we have here? 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Good luck to you. The aftermath is coming up on RMG Plus in just a few minutes. Is Charlie guilty of pulling a prank on Doogie, or at least being complicit in this cruel, callous prank of Doogie that someone did earlier?
2: It's not funny.
3: You want to discuss? Laughed at.
2: No,
3: laughed
2: like you're all just
3: glee.
2: Laughing, and it's not funny.
3: With
2: you can
3: glee.
2: Talk all you want in the aftermath and say it's my fault or whatever. You're stupid.
3: I didn't say it was your fault.
2: No, I just. It's just not funny. You can take whatever angle you want, and you, it's just. I would never do that to you.
0: Oh.
2: Not. I wouldn't. I wouldn't do that to him.
0: Does anybody
2: his
0: believe
2: stupid
0: that?
2: Woodworking. If that. I know how much it means to him. I would protect him.
0: Oh.
2: I would.
0: Douchey.
2: Oh. Okay. I wouldn't protect you, Rover, but I would protect Charlie.
0: Thank you. The person who's done more for you than anybody in your entire life.
2: I've done more for you your entire life.
0: I didn't disown you like your father did. I gave you more than he ever did.
2: Because of a woman he was married to.
0: And this is the things I get.
2: Okay.
0: All right. The aftermath starts on RMG Plus in just a few minutes. 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
1: I could lie. I was a little bit in withdrawal yesterday. No World Cup matches. And, you know, you went from group stage to there being fewer and fewer. And then, of course, it was abruptly all over the weekend. Spain beating Argentina 1-0 in extra time. But now, if you still need your soccer fix, pretty smart that Major League Soccer, not waiting too long after the World Cup to kind of make sure the excitement stays, and MLS action, that connection tomorrow.
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1: Disturbed not doing much performing this year, only a couple of shows on the books, but they have announced they're getting into the THC beverage category business, if you will. There's like a smoky cola of some sorts. Haven't tried it yet. Says, I will not break

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Hey, it's Allie. 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It's amazing how many weird things can happen in less than 24 hours. 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
1: All right, so FIFA World Cup wrapped up on Sunday, so I guess it's time for the other football to creep in. The rookies and veterans reporting to all 32 NFL training camps either this week or next week. 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

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Hey, it's Allie. The Southern Tier concerts are here. 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

0: 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All right, back in the day in PE, did you ever have to run a mile? Did they make you run a mile? I know that I definitely had to. Well, a Scottish runner recently set a new world record for the world's fastest mile. This guy, a 27-year-old record, was broken. Scottish runner Josh Kerr ran a mile in 3 minutes and 42 seconds, and that broke the record. The whole mile, 3 minutes, 42 seconds. I can't run one of the laps in 3 minutes and 42 seconds.
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Binghamton's 92.5 KGB. Taylor Sheridan's adaptation of Call of Duty is... I'm getting some details on it. So he and Peter Berg, his co-writer, promoting the October release of Modern Warfare 4. It's a film that'll be set in the Modern Warfare universe. Ooh, that looks good. Queen...

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1: Five Finger Death Punch celebrating their 20th anniversary this year. And they're doing it by putting out their 10th studio album. That thing comes out a week from this Friday, and this song is from it. Oh, fuck.

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Another keyword you can use to snag some cash coming up in just a few. 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

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Hey, it's Allie. 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
1: Here's a song about toxic relationships. And here's the thing about toxic relationships. Oftentimes, you're not fully aware of how toxic said relationship was until it's over. That's what this song's about. The End of You is Courtney, Amy, and

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1: Well, it was this week back in 1969 that Neil Armstrong and Buzz Aldrin became the first men to walk on the moon. Unless you think that actually didn't happen, then never mind. But it was this week back in 1969. Gary Clark Jr. doing the Beatles.

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1: Another keyword you can use to grab some cash coming up in a matter of minutes. 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Your next one coming up top of the hour. Here's Fall Out Boy.

0: 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What's up? It's Allie. 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

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Hey, it's Allie. Appreciate you hanging with us in the Southern Tier and rocking out. 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
1: All right, so over the weekend, now you may have known about Jimothy for longer, but over the weekend I discovered Jimothy. Have you seen the video of Jimothy? So it was a woman who saw this kind of creature near Seattle coming out from underneath a car, and she videoed it with her phone. And was like, what? She posted it and was like, I'm not exactly sure what this is. The face definitely looks like a raccoon, but the body shape is not. So what we decided was, or at least several veterinarians weighed in and said that it looks like he is a raccoon, but probably has some sort of congenital spine deformity. And it seems like he's getting around totally fine. The woman named him Jimothy. And I'm just saying, I'm obsessed. You haven't heard of Jimothy yet? Google it.
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1: So I guess the rule is that all NFL teams, all 32 NFL teams, have to have at least reported to training camp by next week. So some will report this week, some next week. That Hall of Fame game is the very first preseason game of the season, Thursday, August 6th. That's 2 weeks from Thursday, y'all. AC/DC, I'm so excited about the season.

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Hey, it's Allie. The Southern Tier concerts are here. 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
1: Well, recently, there have been a slew of reports saying that Gen Z is the generation that's cutting back the most when it comes to partying. Well, new numbers show that that honor is now being transferred to a different generation. Now the numbers are in favor of the boomers cutting back. New numbers say that over the past 6 months, 71% of boomers have refrained from having any booze. That's the lowest percentage of any generation and down 2% from 3 years ago. In contrast, 74% of the Gen Z crowd say that they've avoided alcohol over the past 6 months. Although, you know, some never started drinking it in the first place, so that's kind of a different stat.
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1: Comedian Shane Gillis has broken a Guinness World Record for the most tickets sold for a solo comedy show. 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
1: I think yesterday we got caught up talking about Chris Cornell because yesterday was his birthday. Yesterday was also the anniversary of Chester's death. So Stone Gossard of that band Pearl Jam didn't get his due. Yesterday was his 60th birthday. It's Bad Wolves.

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Creeping up on time for another shot at $1,000. 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
1: Got to be honest, feels kind of weird. Not like having World Cup games to look forward to. 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Because I'm not really a baseball fan. And everything else sports-wise is like, nah. I miss football. And I'm ready for football and I'm ready for hockey to get back. So this was kind of the stopgap. And now everybody's talking football because next week camp starts across the league. 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
1: Shine down last night, rocking through Manchester, New Hampshire at SNHU Arena. And, of course, Full House, like all their shows right now. Celebrating with Eric still out with the mental health issues and Barry dealing with his thrown out back but managing to play through the shows. Woo! It's Tom Petty. She's in

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1: Evanescence over the weekend. I don't know if you saw this, but the song Bring Me to Life, their very first, has now been certified diamond. That means the single alone has sold 10 million copies. How awesome is that? Their latest, Who Will You Follow with Big Rig.

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Well, we want to make it happen for you. Coming up in just a few. 92.5 KGB, Binghamton's Rock Station.

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We get the full Nickelback album in October, and we should be getting a pretty big tour announcement here sometime in the not-too-distant future. In the meantime, Green Day pimping their Nimrod movie, which is going to be out in just a couple weeks. If I'm not mistaken, Friday the 7th is when it hits theaters.

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Southern Tier, rocking out loud, getting ready for a summer of great shows. 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
1: What's the dumb of the day? I don't know if you saw the story of the woman in Russia who went to, I'm going to use this term loosely, a dentist and had her teeth filed down to points. So, I mean, she literally looked like a shark. And she did this because she thought she found one text on her husband's phone and thought he was cheating. So she went to have her teeth filed down so the next time that she was downtown, she could bite off his manhood. And she did. Now, you know, that's a terrible way to go out. And this has been happening more and more lately. And, you know, the reattachment, that's a whole nother story. My whole thing is, did she never smile or talk? Because how did you not see her teeth and go, what are we doing here?
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1: Evanescence, 3 number one hits in the last 12 months. They've never done it before. And, of course, they're just playing sold-out show after sold-out show. They were just in Los Angeles this weekend. Another sold-out concert. Good for Amy Lee, man. It's after light.

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1: I don't know if it's going to be, but we should be getting like the words of the year here soon. And I'm guessing stressed out's got to be in the mix somewhere. I mean, how could it not be? It's like, just keep listening for those $1,000 keywords, man. $1,000 can help buy you a better kind of misery, at least for a couple minutes anyway. 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

92.5 KGB, Binghamton's rock station with the big rig. Hey, the Southern Tier concerts are here. 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

0: 92.5 KGB, Binghamton's rock station. Love hearing people get to make some of these, you know, drive-cation dreams come true, just like Chelsea with her and her kids.
1: I might take the kids on a little trip, maybe Cedar Point. Whoa. I know they've been asking to go there, so that might be in the works.
0: There you go, man. Think about that. If you love to ride coasters, great park. There's so many great theme parks across the country. Some of those are drive away, some are a plane ride. $1,000 can take care of either one. You just got to keep listening. It's Big Rig. You hear us starting at 9 a.m. during the morning show, right through 5 p.m. And every keyword is always only one place it goes, right to the pop-up box on our website to be our next thousandaire.
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1: You can really see a big difference in Jon Bon Jovi's face with this current run of dates in Madison Square Garden, that smile. Because now he's not wondering while he's performing, like, what is going on with my voice? And this is terrible. Because it was. I mean, the way they pushed through that last tour, oh, they just should have pulled the cord. But I'm glad he's found himself. His voice and the band is back.

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2: Hard to believe, man. 25 years ago for that album. What a monster. Stained, On the Road, Day and Seether doing a ton of dates together and more. As we get ready for Metallica's arrival here, which I know it seems like forever away, October the 1st in the Sphere. But let's not kid ourselves, okay? It is the 21st of July. It seems like 2 days ago was the 4th of July, right? So it's coming fast, man. The boys taking a much-needed break right now, recharging. James back in the mountains with his stogie, his bourbon, and good times. It's Wherever I May Roam with the Big Rig.

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0: Rock and Roll Cafe, weekdays at noon on 92.5 KGB. What's the dumb of the day? I don't know if you saw the story of the woman in Russia who went to, I'm going to use this term loosely, a dentist and had her teeth filed down to points. So, I mean, she literally looked like a shark. And she did this because she thought she found one text on her husband's phone and thought he was cheating. So she went to have her teeth filed down so the next time that she was downtown, she could bite off his manhood. And she did. Now, you know, that's a terrible way to go out. And this has been happening more and more lately. And, you know, the reattachment, that's a whole nother story. My whole thing is, did she never smile or talk? Because how did you not see her teeth and go, what are we doing?
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Yesterday, we celebrated what should have been a great birthday for Chris Cornell, but unfortunately, we know 9 years ago since his passing, which is just crazy to even believe, right? Tomorrow is the 1-year anniversary since Ozzy's gone. Big celebrations there, too. It is sublime. 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

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Got it all, man. Imagine Dragons, who definitely knew when it was time to take their foot off the gas because they were kind of getting to what I always compare bands to, Hootie and the Blowfish, who just burnt themselves out. Jelly Roll was on a burnout comment, too. He's kind of pulled himself back. You got it. I mean, I know you want to strike while the iron's hot, but leave him always missing you. Don't give him like, how could I miss you if you won't go away? Exactly. It's radioactive.

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1: Bizkit, one of the many amazing performances this past weekend from Incarceration Festival, which I thought it was great when they had the severe weather warning and everybody had to empty the concert ground, so they all went into the prison, the jail cells, and everybody's like posting photos of themselves. I'm like, this is great. Hope everybody had their tetanus shots. There was a lot of rust around there. Jeez. It's behind Blue Eyes. It's Bizkit. No one

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It's Stacy in the Southern Tier concert here. 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
1: It's Stacey hanging with you, and a ton of movies in theaters. 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Toy Story 5, which I've heard is good, and a bunch of others where you may not want to take the kids. 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The Odyssey is new, though, with Tom Holland and Matt Damon in that one. 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
1: It's Stacy. Thanks for hanging out. So Jack White has that new solo album out, Frozen Charlotte, with G.O.D. and the Broken Ribs, one of the big singles, Dollar Bill as well, and a big tour to follow suit in

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Muddle a pud, she says with affection. It's Stacy with you, and keywords return tomorrow as part of the $1,000 gas cash. So 9 a.m., your first chance on your Wednesday morning to win a grand.

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1: Look, if you had one shot, one opportunity to seize everything you ever wanted in one moment, would you capture it?